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Hey, it's Michelle Faye checking in on this Friday night. I hope you're having a great one so far. Listen, we're going to continue playing your favorites, getting you kicked off for the weekend as we're kicking off this new month as well. Happy May 1st. Tom Petty's coming up next.

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See, this is your sign. Do those everyday tasks, but do them quickly. All right? Briskly, if you will. Apparently, there are some of those hidden health benefits. It counts as working out. Just saying. More next.

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So there is a recipe for a truly joyful day, and I want to ensure that maybe tomorrow yours could be it. I'll let you know more in minutes. 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

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Listen, I know it's Friday night and maybe you're not working, but maybe you're stuck doing your thing. Well, heads up, background music can make a huge difference. 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

Huntsville's greatest hits, 100.3 The River. That Michael Jackson biopic breaking some serious records. It's basically beat out all other musical biopics. And Michael Jackson's streams went way up after the release of the movie last week. Yeah, huge. Here's Rock With You.

0: 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Actually, no intelligence of any kind. Guaranteed human.
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Cause I gotta have faith. Ooh, I gotta have faith. Cause I gotta have faith. I gotta have faith. Hey, it's Michelle Fay on 100.3 The River. 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

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I mean, I'm in front of a computer right now, but does this count? We need to talk next, because how much time are you spending in front of a TV, computer, or phone screen? Because that time really quickly adds up. I'm Michelle Fay. Let's talk in two songs.

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1: So apparently we spend on average 50 hours a week in front of a screen. 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And they found that we're more concerned a year about getting physical, getting our teeth checked, and not checking our eyes enough. 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

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Or are you already in weekend mode? Let me know what you're up to, what your plans are at Fayon.

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100.3 The River. It's a little after one with the Hitman. More music coming up this hour, including some Culture Club, some Whitesnake, and some Cars, plus whatever you want to hear using the TalkBack feature on the iHeartRadio app. It's Bill Withers.

got into it with my homeowner association once because I left my Halloween decorations up, and when November 1st rolled around, I just kind of changed. I just put all the ghouls and monsters and ghosts, I just gave them like a Christmas theme. And they were like, you can't do that. And I was like, I can do that. This is my house. This is where I live. You know, like, what's the big deal?

0: Huntsville's Greatest Hits, 100.3 The River. So, you know, last Sunday was National Pretzel Day, and there was an online poll that asked, do you eat the salt at the bottom of the pretzel bags? And 32% of people actually said yes. They also asked, you know, what's all of pretzels that were their favorites, and a vast majority were the soft pretzels, which are salty and savory, and then also a distinct second was the soft pretzels with a sweet flavor compared to the classic hard pretzels. My mom used to get the hard pretzels and put this special flavoring in it that tasted oh so good. But she won't give me the secret recipe. Ugh, one of these days I'll get it. Toto's coming up in a couple of minutes.
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1: Hey, what's going on? It is Hitman with more music coming up this hour, including some Fugees, some Simple Minds, and some Man from Men's Earth Band. 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

0: home of the Rick Burgess Show, 100.3 The River. So we've been asking the question, what was your homeowners association nightmare?
1: My homeowners association, honestly, they're impossible about everything. The most recent one was a flag for Easter. I had put out a flag, you know, like with little bunnies and happy Easter, simple, nothing. No, it's not allowed.

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1: So if you watch the NFL draft, you know, the Las Vegas Raiders selected quarterback Fernando Mendoza as the number one overall selection for the NFL draft. And he's projected to make around $10 million in his first season. And he's already actually giving back. He actually announced that he's donating $500,000 to the National MS Society to accelerate progress towards a world free of multiple sclerosis. Now, his mom, Elsa, she has MS. He's always said that she's been his cheerleader. So it's a great donation, man. It's kind of cool. Elton John's coming up in a couple of minutes.
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1: It's a little after 3 with the Hit Band. More music coming up this hour, including some Phil Collins, some Queen, and some Train. 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Yeah, and leave me a voicemail. That way I can play one of your songs. Like this one. Brad wanted to hear some Dexys Midnight Runners.

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0: Huntsville's Greatest Hits, 100.3 The River. You know, a poll recently asked people to rank their current interests on going to various fast food joints. Now, men actually were more likely to prefer Burger King, Popeyes, KFC, Domino's, and Arby's, where women were more likely to want Dairy Queen. But overall, of course, number one was McDonald's. Me personally, if I had to choose, I'm surprised Whataburger's not up here. I would have gone to Whataburger. You don't know where Whataburger is, you need to go check it out. Yeah, I don't like In-N-Out. Tom Petty's coming up in a couple minutes.
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1: You know, with the royal family that came to visit here in the United States recently, when were you treated like royalty?
2: Oh, I was treated like royalty at the combination Applebee's IHOP. I got to meet all the servers, and they loved me, and they were a great conversation, and the manager was just sitting in the corner, just so mad. But I know all their names, and they're all my friend now.
1: Really?
2: They put in extra whipped cream, no charge.
1: Here's some Pat Benatar.

0: 3.3, the river. So has anybody ever called you a doomer? Yeah, doomerism is actually on the rise. Experts say it's a mindset that rooted in chronic pessimism, and it's seriously affected on your mental health. So if anybody's ever called you a doomer, it's because you're always pessimistic. You always got to look at the light side of the road, right? Wait, did that make sense? Bengals coming up in a couple minutes.
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basement, Lincoln, Alabama, ready. Hanger 33 at the Birmingham. I guess that's Hanger 33 at the Birmingham Airport, ready to go. Yep, let's go.

We'll keep you informed on things that are going on in the world. We will try to make sense of it all while laughing along the way. Speedy, Greg, and Adler are here. We are

0: last couple of days, kind of tilting our head going, that was kind of odd. So we'll look at that on the show today for sure. And then there's just kind of goofy things that happened to us over the weekend. Speedy was with the Stallions with UFL on Friday night.
1: Yeah.
0: We all went out, and I will say this. I was fortunate enough. I can't remember. I don't think this – I've had this very often since the third week of January. I had a weekend where I had nothing.
1: And, all right.
0: And it was nice. It was beautiful. I didn't even have to teach Sunday school on Sunday. So I
1: relaxed.
2: Good weekend.
0: It was absolutely wonderful and needed. I love the things that I'm called to do, and I love the things that I get to do. But one of the things that we all need to do from time to time is to stop and rest so we can be able to do the other things that we feel called to do or just enjoy doing.
1: Mm-hmm.
0: So just had a wonderful weekend with my lovely bride, and we moved at a really slow pace, and it was wonderful. Now, I can't do anything without some weird things happening, even resting. So I do have a couple of things to share because I didn't end up at the farmer's market again.
1: Great.
2: Oh.
0: Right. And
1: what time that start?
0: And by the way, there's something going on in our backyard that it's turned into I don't know what's happening with the wildlife out there. I've heard of this before, but hey, when it happens, and you're not expecting it, it'll scare you to death. I almost had a heart attack when something happens. You ever just had something happen that was just completely unexpected?
1: Startling.
0: Yeah. And you're just startled. Mm. I mean, you think you're just making yourself a cup of coffee. I mean, and then before you know it, you're like, our backyard, the way, it was set up is, you know, we've been in this house for over 20 years. So the trees that we planted over 20 years ago, they're now show enough trees.
1: Mm-hmm.
0: So as the leaves come back in and spring is sprung, it now starts turning into almost like we're living in a forest. And it's, there's a lot going on out there. So we'll talk about that a little bit.
2: All the animals have their own little sanctuary.
0: Yes. They do. You know,
2: they got it like they like it.
0: You might remember last year it was more summer than spring. I was carrying around a fawn that had jumped in our swimming pool.
1: Yeah, I remember that.
0: Yeah. That I had to rescue. But so anyway, we'll
3: so the Rick Burgess Animal Sanctuary and Habitat.
0: Yes, yeah. Yes. By the way, I may just start running a zoo.
1: There you go.
0: You know, it's
1: I'm Brian Fellow.
0: Right. Right. What it felt like.
1: That bird is crazy.
0: By the way, that bird was crazy.
2: Until the kid with the truck scares them all.
0: Right.
2: They just had a very peaceful right in the backyard.
0: Yeah, what I have wildlife that is not bothered by loud noises because they get plenty of it.
1: Yeah.
0: So that's funny. And once again, and we talked about this, I almost think it was about a year ago, maybe a little less than a year ago. I keep forgetting that if you're walking around a farmer's market and you're drinking kombucha, everybody thinks you have a drinking problem.
1: The kombucha stout.
0: Yeah, and it looks like beer in a cup. If they give you a clear cup,
1: I've never seen it,
0: and you're walking around with it, you still be looking at it. Like, well, a little early.
1: Yeah, start a little early.
0: It's kombucha.
1: Burgess drinking.
0: It's kombucha. I'm not drinking. I'm Baptist. If I was drinking, I'd be in private where nobody could see me. Yeah. Y'all know that.
1: Be fishing.
0: I wouldn't as a Baptist. I wouldn't just walk around and drink. I would be hiding it.
3: Yeah, some of it's kind of pink, but some of it is just straight up.
0: Oh no, the one they served us, which was fantastic.
3: That's amber.
0: It was. As a matter of fact, it looked like a delicious microbrew.
1: Yeah. A little pale ale.
3: Yeah.
0: And the guy literally said, "Wow, a little early for that." Uh-huh. And I said, "It's not beer. It's not beer." Yeah. So, and of course, Sherry bought liver from some beef people.
3: Oh, nice.
0: What? So,
3: okay.
0: Yeah.
1: Some liver.
0: Sure. Farmers Market Society, it's an interesting bunch. It's a mix of earthy people and just straight-up hard-nosed farmers.
1: Mm-hmm.
0: You got people in overalls right next to a booth with somebody in dreads.
3: Yes.
0: And I'm not talking about black people with dreads. White
3: right.
0: people with dreads.
3: Yes.
1: Oh, boy.
0: You know. They don't put in deodorant.
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1: All right, so we got a brand new Strange Encounters. This podcast, I think, becoming more and more important as you look at the state of things. If you don't think we're in a spiritual battle, I don't know where you are. But anyway, so catch it. And this weekend, some interesting things to discuss, including is this kind of bizarre change in Tucker Carlson. Is there a spiritual element to this as well? Not based on speculation. There is some speculation in there, and we make that clear. But he told us himself that he was attacked by a demon in 2023, didn't tell anybody to 2024. And is it possible? Maybe we should have listened to that a little closer. So anyway, we talk about that and some other things over this weekend, demons in the headlines and things like that. And then we come out of this weekend. Looks like Strange Encounters this week's made. So we got plenty to discuss this week as well. TakeLean.com. Warmer weather's here. I don't know. Is it happening yet? You starting to see, get a little sun on you? You know, I mean, look, I took my lily white legs out on Saturday walking around. I was thinking, I need a little sun on them. You know, you're wanting to, you know, get out there in shorts. You want maybe, you know, should I say the term bathing suit? You think, man, I'd like to lose a little weight because the old bathing suit's unforgiving. Well, TakeLean.com may be exactly what you're looking for. Everybody's talking about weight loss injections because the results are so dramatic. But they work in a way that when you think about it, you think, is this healthy for my body? There's a big debate on whether it is or it isn't. But you could just not get in that debate and say, well, I'm going to go a different way. And that's TakeLean.com. It is a natural product from our friends at Brick House Nutrition. And what it does is it's going to help you with naturally. It's going to help you with cravings and appetite. It's going to give you a healthy blood sugar, and it's going to get the body in fat burning mode, where when you're exercising, your body burns fat for energy, not waiting on the next caffeine pill. Okay. 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That'll work for you too. Over the weekend, so I will go ahead and tell you what happened from on the lighthearted stuff, and then we'll delve into another attempt on the president's life, which was a doozy. That was disruptive on Saturday night. Didn't see that coming. But anyway, so standing in the kitchen, thinking to myself, ooh, me. And I'd been noticing outside that, you know, you've heard this, spring has sprung. So what's the thing that we're always told? It's a very old phrase, been around a long, long time. The term for having the talk when your children are old enough, it used to be called what? Tell them about the
2: birds and the bees.
1: Birds and the bees.
2: Yeah.
1: Well, the birds and the bees, they're wide open in the backyard. Mm. Oh, everybody's dating, okay? And I'm using the term dating loosely here. Wild birds. How they keep their balance on limbs, but yeah, anyway,
3: not a lot of romance there.
1: So there's birds that are just now meeting up. Then there's birds that have already laid eggs. There's baby birds already in nest. Mm-hmm. I mean, it's just everywhere. I went down to camp house. There's like baby birds in the light fixture on the carport. Yeah. So it's that time of year. Their little head sticking up. I'm like, well, you're back. I see.
2: It's funny.
1: But you know that's okay as long as it stays small birds.
4: Right.
1: I think this happened to you too, Adler, if I'm not mistaken.
4: Yes.
1: I'm in the kitchen.
2: I'm not a predator.
1: I'm in the kitchen.
2: Oh, no.
1: I've got my BuzzBox coffee, and I'm thinking to myself, all I got to do today is whatever we feel like doing. I'm still sitting there. I got my T-shirt, got my gym shorts on, my hair's all over my head.
3: Looking sharp.
1: If somebody saw me with my hair and my beard, they'd probably offer me a dollar.
3: Yeah.
1: You need some help, brother? And I'm on rough times. I'm on Skid Row, but I couldn't be happier.
3: There you go.
1: And the weather's beautiful, and it's good and cool. It's not overly humid yet.
3: Oh, no. Yeah.
1: I'm going to ease outside to the sound of the water running down the slide, and I'm just like, ooh, what a day. Lovely day. Wham! All of a sudden, just this loud. I'm just like, what in the? And I, what was what? And I look around. Shoo! Sherry's just, I said, what was that? And I look, a hawk is on the deck. Flailing.
5: A hawk
1: hit the window.
5: No, that's a
1: wide open. And I don't know how it didn't break the window. I'm grateful that we must have a strong window. And because we had been hearing them and heard them again later today, they're out there chasing each other like crazy. I mean, they're all up in the tree.
5: Was there any?
1: And so,
5: oh my gracious.
1: All I can think is he saw that reflection. He thought, there's one. And he comes in, I mean, why? You realize how loud? And it wasn't a Cooper's. It wasn't a Cooper's Hawk.
5: It was
1: one of the bigger ones. I don't think it was a full blown red tail because it was kind of in between the size of the two. And I mean,
2: got a good view of it.
5: I mean, I've heard small birds hitting it. It's loud.
1: You talking about flopping around on the deck?
2: Just totally disoriented.
1: What do you do? And Sherry goes, I'm not going to grab that.
2: No.
1: And
2: he's concussed.
1: Yeah. And
5: he's got talons.
1: Yeah. Talons him dead. And so,
2: where's the trainers? Did the other little baby birds come out? Like, let me check on
1: it. So, do you realize how loud it is? It's like somebody throwing a rock at your window.
5: Yeah, it's a big bird.
1: And
5: I've heard little ones hit it, and it's pretty loud.
1: Oh, yeah, me too. I've heard the little ones hit it. You just kind of go, But in this case, you're like, I was looking to see if the window was cracked.
5: And then what are you going to do with
1: it?
2: Yeah.
1: Well, and here's the thing.
2: Give him some time.
1: He shook
5: if he can come on by.
1: He shook it off.
2: Yeah.
1: Did he?
2: I was about to say.
1: You see him shaking his head. Like, I said, shake it off, big man.
5: Got your bell rung.
1: And all of a sudden he's like, I think I got it. You know what? And he headed back out there to chase women again.
2: No, really?
1: He headed back out.
2: I mean, he didn't remember a thing.
1: I saw him stand
5: on with the
1: I saw him stand on a limb, Greg, and stood in the limb and went, shake that head a couple times.
5: Ooh,
1: that got me.
5: Wow.
1: And then Sherry's like, you think he's going to die? I said, he's got to be hurting internally.
5: He didn't remember it.
1: Yeah.
5: He got a concussion.
1: Right. Didn't break his neck, didn't look like. But, buddy, he hit it wide open.
5: God,
1: he scared the. You talk about unexpected.
5: Yeah,
1: wham!
2: Was it right above your head?
1: Oh yeah. I mean, like I'm like this is me. I'm like, love today. Love it.
5: Son of a.
1: You know what they look like? He looked like on Top Gun, the guy in the tower when they buzz the tower.
5: Because
1: you know me for some reason my reaction always like, oh, we got shot. You know what I mean?
5: God, somebody shoot at the house.
1: And. So
5: it's an asteroid.
1: it's a Democrat.
2: it's a hawk. Oh my goodness!
1: It's somebody from California higher education. But anyway, so
5: I don't know what he's doing.
1: Hey, you know what I mean? You uncontrollably. There's nothing you can do to keep your composure.
5: Yeah,
1: you know it.
2: Right.
1: And then your mind's like, change this bird. It's got to be a bird.
5: Yeah, it starts bird. Right. It got up and Where's went away, at? So you didn't have to deal with
1: hey,
5: it.
1: Hey, if a hawk hits your window coming in hot, it's loud. And then we start talking about what if he'd have broke through and landed in the kitchen.
5: Oh,
1: no.
2: Yeah, that would not have been a lovely day.
1: So anyway, so that was my Saturday morning.
5: Hey, that's good.
2: Yeah, that got you up, Kelly.
1: And that'll shake you a minute.
2: Blood flowing now.
1: Yeah, that's right. All right, we're up. You just want to drink one cup of coffee? No, I'm wide awake. I don't need more.
5: Good.
1: We'll be right back.
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1: All right, America, thank you for being with us today. Tex Nation, Larry the Patch Man, his wife Carolyn, looks like they had some fans of the show come over and see them rolling through their town from Florida. Sent us a picture of them with just patches everywhere in the background. So I guess this has now become a tourist stop in Dublin, Georgia. If anybody gets near Dublin, they're like, let's drop by and see Larry and Carolyn.
2: That's what it seems
1: it
2: to
1: seems
2: be.
1: Like it. So there it is.
2: Well, now let's just call it. Mm-hmm. They're going to wear matching shirts.
1: Yes, they are.
2: They have a lot of matching
1: shirts.
2: Yes,
1: they do. They're going. They are absolutely
2: nothing wrong with it. I'm
1: nothing
2: saying
1: wrong with it. Greg.
2: To matching shirts is amazing.
1: Who said anything was wrong with it?
2: Nobody.
1: So that's good. I love that pick. So go by and see them if you're ever in that part of the country. Trust me, they have no problem you coming over.
2: Oh no, they love it.
1: So we had an interesting weekend as a country.
2: The headlines.
1: Do y'all want to jump into this now? And I guess we can revisit it because I know we probably have things that will show up later, or we can table it and talk about it later. We don't have to jump into it now. If you want to wait until we gather a little more that we can play, because I know one of the things that there's a lot of discussions going on with it on, you know, how this guy was able to, you know, have as much access as he ended up having. But really, it doesn't look like it's any more complicated based on his manifesto, which is one of the things that everybody was kind of talking about. And it's one of the reasons why, you know, there's debate over this ballroom. I mean, y'all can debate how we want to build it and how we're going to fund it and how fancy it needs to be and all that as far as taxpayers. But I think this weekend was a pretty glaring reason why. With the gathering of all these politicians in one room, we probably need a room that's not connected to a hotel where the public gets to use that as well. Mm-hmm. Because all the guy did was check into the hotel a day early, and now he's already bypassed some of the security. Now he's passed the first level.
2: Yeah,
1: now he's inside. And apparently you can just bring guns up to your hotel room. What if he'd brought a bomb?
2: Yeah.
1: I mean, and would have been... you know, like a suicide bomber out of Iran or something like that. Which, when I first saw this, I thought they may be involved, but apparently it's no. It's just part of our own political disagreements here in our country. But based on what the guy said, that seems something that's glaring to me in the times we're living in. We're going to have a room where we're going to gather, if not the entire administration. Most of it.
2: We have the president and the vice president.
1: Right. We're going to gather Congress people in here. The press, I mean, obviously they're going to be there, but dignitaries, things like that. And we can get them all in one room. And no one says, hey, what do y'all want to do about the people that are just checking into the hotel, portraying themselves as just guests of the hotel for the weekend? What do you think we ought to do about that?
2: Mm-hmm. It's kind of like.
1: Nobody think about that? I mean, I know he still got to run through the metal detector, and he was tackled, which I'm a little bit surprised once he started shooting that he wasn't killed instantly. Yeah. But I guess I think Speedy and I talked about it. I think he was tackled quicker than they could shoot him.
3: Yeah, pretty much. When the security footage shows him running through that has been online and Adler's showing now, whenever he leaves that screen, he's immediately tackled.
2: I will say this: he had pretty good speed.
3: He did. He came flying through.
2: I mean, he's moving pretty good.
3: He sure did.
1: I don't know if y'all can. Fast. I don't know if y'all can find it, but somebody I saw over the weekend too has enhanced this video,
3: mm-hmm.
1: and you can really see clear. I don't know. So they use some modern technology because that's one of the things they were talking about. Y'all realize how much stuff people have on their cameras at their houses,
3: right?
1: And this is the grainiest. We can't beat that security,
3: right?
1: But somebody has gone and enhanced it where you can actually see it even clearer.
3: Mm-hmm.
1: But
3: yeah.
1: I mean, but this is clearly good enough.
3: His plan
1: was just I'm gonna run through the metal detector with my shotgun. He said he was gonna use buckshot instead of slugs because he wanted to minimize how many people he killed. But if he had to kill people, he just would.
3: Right? Yeah. He's running with a shotgun, had a pistol. And multiple knives on him.
1: Yeah.
3: And it looks like the guy in the tie, the agent in the tie, and I'm not sure it hasn't been confirmed. It looks like he is the one that is shot in the vest because of the way he buckles down.
1: Yeah. I've never been able to find the guy that's been shot, so I'll be interested.
3: It looks like it because on the video that Adler was showing, I slowed it down, and the way he's reacting, it's like he's buckling down, like he's been hit with something.
4: Yeah, you know what, Rick? This is a higher quality version.
1: Yeah, there you go. Yeah,
4: but I think it's AI.
1: Yeah, I think you're right. But it kind of shows you because it's still the same action.
4: Yeah,
1: but I don't think those are the people. You're right. I think AI created the people. But it shows you the exact same action.
4: Right.
1: And you can.
2: It does seem to follow.
1: Yeah.
4: And it follows.
5: And I don't know the way he buckles right there. I don't know I thought at first that he was the one being shot, but then this AI version, it doesn't look like that.
6: Look out in the hall. See this guy here? Watch out in the hall right here. Just keep looking out here. What happens to this guy?
3: I don't know. He falls down. Yeah. Right. I don't know.
6: Yeah. Somebody see this guy on the ground?
3: Maybe that's him that got shot there. Right, yeah, he's down.
6: Did he shoot him running by? Was he over here?
3: Yeah, he was.
6: Let's watch right here.
4: This is AI, so we can't.
1: But that's on the same footage. On the old footage, you still see that guy on the ground. If you want to put the original footage up, you can, but you still see that exact same guy on the ground.
3: Mm-hmm.
1: And I wonder, is he not the one that got shot as he ran by?
3: Maybe so.
1: Go back to the original and I'll show you the same thing.
3: I hadn't noticed that. He was against the wall.
1: There's a doorway. It looks like maybe he was in.
3: Mm-hmm.
1: Right.
3: He's the middle guy.
6: Watch this bunch right here. It's the middle guy.
3: Yeah.
6: See him down right there?
3: Yeah, and he drags him off.
6: See him right here?
3: Yeah, maybe that is him. You're right.
6: Don't you think that's him?
3: Probably so.
2: Possible.
7: As he came by.
1: That guy looks shot to me.
4: Yeah.
1: Right. Yeah.
4: I can't believe this is the clearest footage out there because I watched that footage yesterday, thought it was just the straight up footage. But I do believe that everything that I'm seeing that's very clear is actually AI generated.
1: Oh, yeah. The guy even said, he said, I've enhanced it.
4: Okay.
1: But at least you can see it better.
4: Yeah.
1: But you're right. Everybody was like, how can my camera on my home be better than what we have at a security spot?
2: The Ring camera.
1: Yeah,
4: right.
1: Yeah.
3: And just,
1: but I think that's the guy got shot.
3: Right.
1: It looks like as soon as he got hit the metal detector, he started firing.
3: Mm-hmm. And as soon as he leaves the frame, he encounters other agents that took him down.
1: Right.
3: And it's really bizarre though that you have listening to some of the Fox News anchors and personalities that were at the dinner. They said it's like there was, like hard checkpoints, like blocks away to even get inside that perimeter. Like they said, our Fox News van couldn't hardly even get through there to get inside.
1: I was checking in a hotel. I skip all that.
3: Right. But that's what I was about to say.
1: Yeah.
3: And then he said, then you go back to a soft checkpoint. And that was all I had to do was just show my ticket or show an email printout of my invitation. And it's like just an hourly worker was like, oh, yeah, you're good. Come on back in, go on in. Or if I'm checking into the hotel, it was a soft check-in. Yeah. It's like, oh, yeah, you're fine. Go on to your room. And we got the president. And by the way, in the entire cabinet here tomorrow. And then it was another hard checkpoint, which was the big dogs here outside the ballroom. And they did their job stopping him. But it's like that soft checkpoint should not have existed. It's nothing should have been soft in that.
1: I wouldn't think. Not in the environment we're in now. And remember, he checked in an entire day before.
3: Correct.
1: So it was real easy.
3: Yeah.
1: He's not even checking in the day of the event.
3: Right.
1: He goes and books 2 days.
3: Yeah.
1: I mean.
4: Yeah. Done.
1: And he's got all his weapons in his hotel room.
4: And speaking of Fox, he also got into there was a Fox party. Like party room before the actual big event.
3: Mm-hmm.
4: And that he got into. He was in there. Caroline Leavitt was in there. Speaker Mike Johnson was in there.
3: Wow.
4: All these little peripheral events, they might have to be stepping up their security as well.
2: Yeah. I mean,
4: well, that's scary and sad.
1: And I don't know what this is, but somebody from Kentucky saying the actual action is exactly the same. The AI app just enhances the video, but the videos, they don't put new characters in it and all that. I still don't think that means that's their faces and everything, but it says the action is exactly the same.
4: Absolutely.
2: It's reenacting.
4: I think that footage that got out so quick was somebody just with their cell phone holding it up to a TV, which has tons and tons of video cameras on it, and they were just trying to get it out quick. Trump put that footage out himself very quickly.
1: He did. Do you agree that that's probably the way that guy acts and that he's the one that got shot?
3: Yeah, it has
1: the one
3: to
1: that's
3: be.
1: Laying in the hall up there,
3: not
1: that door right there.
3: It's almost like they
1: see them walking
3: him
1: away.
3: Oh, yeah.
1: He looks hurt to me.
3: Yeah. At first, I thought it was the guy in the tie because the way he buckled, but I think he might have been startled. I think he might have been startled.
2: I think he's grabbing for his gun. So if you get shot with the vest on, it's still.
1: Of course.
2: Like that guy.
1: Could have broken ribs, everything.
3: Yeah. Thank goodness he had the vest on.
1: And thank goodness it was buckshot.
3: Yep.
1: Yeah.
4: And so they're saying the perimeter did work. He didn't get into the room.
3: Correct.
4: Is it closer than he should have been?
3: That's the discussion.
2: He was in the building,
3: which means that we probably shouldn't have people staying.
2: What if he'd had a bomb?
4: Here's another case for Trump's ballroom.
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1: 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So enjoy those if you haven't already. And then last week we did do a new Bible study as well. So, and of course, all the archives of last week's shows. I continue to meet you archive people. You're an interesting lot. And listening to us at different speeds and things like that.
2: Different speed thing.
1: What an interesting.
2: But I like chipmunks.
1: But you know what? I'm glad you're here. I don't care how you get the show.
2: Oh, yeah.
1: You pick the one you like the best.
3: I listen to news shows sometimes at a faster pace, but like comedy shows, I don't do that because it doesn't feel the same.
1: Yep.
3: A joke doesn't. A joke doesn't feel the same when it's rushed or whatever. But that's just me.
1: That's just me. So kind of, and I know a lot of you on calls and stuff, and some of you will join the show later and you'll bring it back up again because it was a big deal on yet another attempt to kill the president over the weekend. Kind of wish we'd all just kind of agree that we probably shouldn't be trying to kill the president, no matter who the president is.
2: Let's
1: stop doing that. Like you said, Greg, I mean, you're really looking at just what? He's been president in this second term. Is he 1 year in? You got three more?
2: Yeah.
1: Yeah. So, and it'll all turn pretty quick. And then everything he's done that's actually been good for us, y'all can just, we'll get your president in and y'all can change everything and drive us back towards socialism if that's what you want to do. You'll get a chance. You'll get a chance to do that. Just be patient.
3: Put another auto pen in office.
1: Right. Yeah. So, but just trying to, killing the person. But the problem goes back to this, and you saw it in the manifesto, you know, and my wife and I were discussing this over the weekend. As we were hanging out, there's so much access to so much information. Certainly, we've seen it happen to us, not on the level of you know, what you would be if you were the president, obviously. But I think a lot of us, if you are part of, I mean, you can even be, it can be as simple as you live in a neighborhood that has a neighborhood Facebook page. And it doesn't take long before you see people posting things as if they're fact, when you know they're not, about you or about your family or about something that's happening in the community. So this is not, we have access to so much information, but we still, as we say on this show and have been saying, even though we all have the ability to express ourselves and we have the freedom to express ourselves, none of us can get out from under the responsibility to still be accurate. So we have access to information, we have access to misinformation, and then we have access to disinformation, meaning I'm trying to deceive you, okay? I know it's not true. I'm just trying to destroy somebody. That's your disinformation. Misinformation is I just don't have all my facts right and I've jumped out there too quick. And then there's information that should be somewhat factual, if hopefully completely factual. So how do you discern all of it? So we saw this person. So let's just walk through what the person said. This person said that they were all complicit if we allow our country to be run by a pedophile, a rapist, and a traitor. Pedophile, zero evidence whatsoever. There's no evidence that President Trump is a pedophile. None.
2: Yeah.
1: Okay. I've noticed they've gotten off racist. I guess that became so hard to prove that they're not even bringing that up.
2: They've moved it over.
1: In this manifest. President Trump, you may not like his personality. You may not like his policies. You may not like his ideology. He's not a pedophile. There's no evidence of that whatsoever. Okay? And there's really no evidence that he coddled Epstein. People have looked into that, and it looks like he was actually saying this guy's a creepy guy, too. Should he have been around him? Probably not. Should he have been taking any trips or whatever? No, I think no. But there's no signs that he was in cahoots with Epstein or covering for him. None. That has not been proven. Rapist. The woman who actually got her chance to make the case against him about the dressing room and all that, the jury and everybody found her not to be credible. I mean, she didn't prove that she was raped by Trump. Now, if you want to say that Trump's had a past of maybe having some issues with monogamy, maybe he's been with a women throughout his life. That seems to be accurate. Okay. But rapist, there's no evidence of that at all, that he's ever raped somebody. Okay. And traitor, how he's a traitor, I have no idea what we're talking about. And I certainly am not going to be lectured by anybody who voted for Kamala Harris on being a traitor to the country. Okay. So what I'm saying is this guy gets worked into a frenzy. Now we got to understand that he's got to have some sort of mental problems too, mm-hmm. but yeah. he's telling you that some, out there in the world of algorithms and news talk shows and op-eds and commentary, he has been completely led to believe that we have a president right now that's a pedophile, rapist, and traitor, and he believes it so much, he thinks it's righteous to go murder him.
2: Yeah.
1: Right?
2: Yeah. That's where he's at.
1: Yep. That's what he said in his manifesto. Yeah.
4: He said it.
1: Yeah, and so now there have been presidents throughout my life that have said and done things that I completely agree with from a biblical worldview. I'm talking about I find reprehensible. I think they're horrible for our society. I think it has put us on some horrible tracks. I think children have been exposed to things and some of the things that that they are pushing on our children. I think they're evil. I think they're horrible. But there's never been a moment in my mind that I thought, well, I tell you what I could do.
2: Mm. Yeah.
1: I should just go out and kill them. That's a big leap. Even things that I believe, honestly, are truly evil, that the ideology that I disagree with right now, that they perpetuate and they want us to not just tolerate, but to embrace.
2: Oh, yeah.
1: I think what you're seeing right now in our country, and I have the honor to be in a Sunday school class where I get to co-teach with Calvin Kelly, who is a really, really great teacher. And it's good to have, it's just such a blessing to have him. And he said it Sunday, it was his turn to teach, we rotate. And he said, what you're experiencing right now in our country, and we'll get into some of the good today too, is there is a revival going on. But there's a revival in the church that's going on with even the younger people. But there's also a revival going on in evil. Both the revivals are running at the same time. And we've said it in a different way. We said the middle ground is kind of going away. Mm-hmm. But what you're seeing, you're going to see things, and we'll discuss some of it, where you go like, I'm seeing some unprecedented things. Remember Ashbury College, mm-hmm. where we had a revival that went on, I think, for 16 days, mm-hmm. nonstop. We're seeing people publicly coming to faith in Christ, or at least considering it, that you never would have thought. There's some real big time things happening. We're seeing it with themanchurch.com, a revival in men's ministry. But at the same time, we're seeing wicked with the exact same momentum. Mm-hmm. So there's a revival for the good, but there's also a revival happening in the evil, and you're watching them both clash right now.
4: Yeah,
2: true.
1: That's the society we all live in right now.
2: It is.
1: So I thought that was exactly accurate.
4: Yeah.
1: Top of the hour. We'll be right back.
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0: Burgess in the one seat again. We've been at it for 4 hours now.

those hours. Catch him on the archive today, podcast or YouTube. Hopefully you're ready for more. So on that note, a couple of things to start the hour with. The archive listener, you're unique, very unique, and I've had a couple of things come in about the archive listener. First of all, this is always interesting. I actually have a question.

0: Pretty good.
1: Pretty good the way you did it.
0: I think that judge is taking notes. I sure would like to see him. All right, so, all right.
2: See, you guys.
0: No, I'm just saying he's probably talking about how much it sounds like a deer. I didn't know you had to do that. You know, the grunt calls I have, it doesn't require that.
3: No, you just.
4: No, Rick, it
3: you
4: does.
3: Just, you just, it's tiny mouth blowing into it. You know, that thing there, it's like.
2: Big mouth blowing into it.
3: Yeah, it's like.
0: Guys, right. I'm not. I was about to say, they're not. I mean, they're inserting it into their mouth.
3: Yeah, and it's like it's an accordion type.
2: Like a telescope or a periscope.
4: And that's a weird sound, the deer. I don't know.
3: It's a.
2: It's like a
4: groaning deer.
0: Yeah.
2: Okay.
0: Ma'am.
4: Mm.
0: Well,
4: I tried.
0: Right.
4: You did.
0: They said, I, they said,
4: listen, if you hear me raise please concern, stop.
0: They said, you know what they said was,
3: well, you could have been more adamant.
0: Right. They said that every one of the guys got an email from Ricky Martin. I mean, it's a.
3: That's awful.
0: It is.
3: You could have been more adamant.
0: Right.
3: You were like, well, you're going to play that. Suddenly you're like,
0: Greg,
3: okay.
0: Greg, you know,
4: the best.
0: Greg, you know the song Mama Tried.
4: Oh, yeah.
0: I'm writing one right now and Greg tried.
4: I tried.
0: You did.
3: Did you?
0: Oh, you tried.
4: I started there and then I'm.
2: It's 800-year-old tradition, but well, I don't know. Some traditions need to die.
0: Some traditions need to die.
3: 800 from now.
0: No. No, that tradition is not. There's a generation that's going to say, "Well, that's the end of that."
3: Who's the person? Who's the first person that tried that 800 years ago?
4: Oh, I know.
3: I got something.
4: Right. Yeah, it's
3: gonna don't want to kill a deer that bad.
0: Nah, I just assume not. Hey, Rick, if you did this, you'd see more deer.
4: I'm seeing enough.
0: I'm good.
4: I'm gonna take my chances.
0: We think this will bring a trophy bucket. I'm still good.
4: I'm just gonna hunt over corn.
0: I don't care. I'm gonna shoot a spot.
2: I'm gonna hunt at night.
0: I'm sorry. I'm going to cheat. I'm going to break the rules. I just can't do that. I'm sorry.
2: Should we just listen to it without the visual?
3: Yeah. Okay, let's
0: will
3: do
0: you
3: that.
0: Please not put it on the screen?
2: I won't.
0: Will you promise?
4: I want to hear what it sounds like.
2: All right, let's see if they're any good.
3: All right,
2: here you go.
3: It sounds like a bear. It's like you after eating a fritter.
2: That's a deer?
0: I'm going to tell you what that is. I ate something in Ethiopia one time, and I would have won.
2: Are the deer in Germany sound different?
3: Sounds like our bathroom.
2: That's a... It couldn't be worse.
3: That was me.
2: It couldn't be worse.
3: A deer makes
0: let me
3: that
0: tell
3: noise?
0: You that.
4: I don't know.
0: Let me tell you what that sound usually is followed by. Hey, buddy, you all right in there?
4: Yeah.
3: Yeah.
4: That porcelain coat.
0: Oh, buddy. Oh, man. That sounds rough. Do you need anything?
3: You know. Red stag deer make that.
2: Okay.
3: Pull up that.
0: No.
3: What? Just red stag?
0: No. Red stag.
3: Oh. Red stag deer.
0: As
4: opposed to the blue.
2: Oh, this is like elk. Red deer. They're big. You know, that's why.
0: You know the two instincts, fight or flight. Yeah. I'm in flight right now.
4: Yeah.
0: You know, I
4: tried
2: that. Here's your
4: red
2: deer.
4: Oh, wow. Look at that.
2: Yeah, that's like an elk.
0: By the way, here, get the bell ready. I actually saw in the wild red stag in Ireland while riding on horseback.
4: Then you started calling it.
0: And I did not. No, I did not. I didn't even know.
4: And you won the contest.
0: Do you want to try to call? Hey. Let me ask you this. Do you want to call one over? No, I'm good. I'm fine.
4: Yeah, I've seen that.
0: Use this right here and give it a grunt call. I'm great. I'm good. Don't care if I ever see a stag. I'm good.
3: I think that would crack my lips.
4: I'll just observe them from afar.
3: Yeah, okay, buddy. Try harder next time.
4: Yeah, are you from...
0: You did. Greg was waving it off.
4: I don't know. Y'all know to do that.
3: And he just was lit up.
4: I did.
0: Wow.
2: Here's a real one. Okay, here's a real one. This helps. No, I'm serious. Here you go.
4: Wait, Rick,
3: give me that noise.
4: What was that?
3: That's it.
4: That was a red...
3: I like somebody burping.
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1: You don't want to miss this one. All right. we're back. And thank you for being with us today, America.
2: Oh, goodness.
1: Oh, boy. You learned so much here. Some things you wish you'd never known. How about if you're out there, I saw somebody last night was walking by and said, hey, look like you getting all skinny. I said, well, no, I don't think skinny is ever something I can accomplish, but I am less fat. So how do we become less fat or maybe even skinny? 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Okay, well, here's something that could help you get off this never-ending put weight on, take weight off, put weight on, take weight off. 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So tomorrow we're trying to decide, we're scheduled to be on location, which always leads to duress. Duress usually, for the audience is enjoyable, which makes y'all just a little bit sick. And for duress for us is not enjoyable, but sometimes beneficial for the audience. So on location shows are already problematic, difficult, and they lead to a different kind of atmosphere.
3: Yeah.
1: You take that and now throw in potential rain and not great weather. You really can put yourself in even more duress, which I think the audience actually loves, which appreciate that.
3: Mm-hmm.
1: The bad side is if it's so bad, the equipment's getting wet, we can't get on the air at all. You don't want that.
3: I don't want that.
1: So
3: that's not good.
1: I think it's going to almost be, a game time decision. It's what's feeling like.
3: Mm-hmm.
1: Because it's so the hour by hour and the line,
3: when it gets here, when
1: the line of storms and rain that's going to come through Alabama, which is where we are. The timelines are just all over the road. And the term was used on the timeline, difficult to forecast. I'm paraphrasing, but you know, I broke ranks yesterday and actually text Span, and he used this term, very tricky, low confidence forecast. Which didn't help. I doubt you'll have any storms during the time of the show. I think those will be gone. But periods of rain are certainly possible.
3: Mm-hmm.
1: That's rain and on location outside, not good. We're in a new location this year, too, that we're not crazy about. Let's just call it. It'll be more prominent, and there'll be a lot more easy access. But it's problematic. It's not. We got booted by the SEC network. Let's just call it.
3: But it's good. It's good for the tournament that SEC Now is going to be.
1: No,
3: there. It really is.
1: No,
3: but
1: no,
3: and we good, normally good, we sure. share the space with Paul Feinbaum and the SEC Network. As soon as our show is over, they set up for Paul.
1: Right. Yeah.
3: But now with the morning show there, they're already going to be set up, and so they can't break down. Move. And we get that.
1: We do.
3: We understand that.
1: They were going to put us with other shows and. Gene Hallman knows better than that.
3: No, we don't play well with others.
1: He's like, they don't play well with others. Don't put them down there on Radio Row.
3: You don't want those complaints.
1: Before you know it, everybody's starting, yeah, they're loud, and no one can hear them. Mm-hmm. And Rick looked at me kind of mean.
3: Wow.
1: Greg's over here trying to get into our food.
3: Yeah, do that.
2: How far are we from that breakfast?
3: Just around the corner.
1: We're not bad on where our new. Yeah. But you went over there yesterday, a little hilly.
3: It is.
1: Where
3: they...
1: Mm-hmm.
3: where they
2: so you got Clay's that you wait ain't with. Right
3: yeah,
2: now.
3: Yeah. The spot that they have is a little uneven, so we might be now there is an executive decision you could make, and that is there's an upstairs porch that looks down over everything where we wouldn't be out, but it's just right beside it. That's kind of the second. That's a backup in case it was to rain, but not hard enough that we can't be there. You know, and it's like, okay, it's tapering off, so let's go ahead be there.
1: So, how does that affect the guests getting by?
3: Well,
1: big struggle.
3: You know, last year or year before last. No, it's right there. As far as guests go, it doesn't make a difference.
1: Okay,
3: because it's right outside.
1: So why would I want to be there?
3: It's not as prominent out. Ooh, we're out front. It's it's just right beside it.
1: Tell me that again.
3: Ooh, I'm out there.
1: So what you're saying is we're probably less disruptive there or more disruptive?
3: Well, we're kind of overlooking the SEC network doing that, so we might get complaints that we're too loud again.
1: Do y'all think we're all that loud? People always say we're loud.
2: We're a little bit loud.
3: I see a couple of head shakes, yes, and some no.
1: I like the term gregarious.
4: Yeah. We're kind of loud.
3: Yeah. Well, what might have to happen, and it's the prep time prior to y'all getting there, I normally try to have everything done. It just might be we have to wait for that front to get all the way through, and then you and I, Greg, are just dashing towards the end, and Adler just trying to get it all set up. But I've already tested, and I know the line's working. Yeah. It's just popping 10 up and laying everything out. We might have to wait.
1: So
3: if it's going to be no rain by the time we start.
1: Only Text Nation we get instant feedback on, and the chat room on Tube City.
3: Mm-hmm.
1: But Is this something? I've heard the audience say they like this on location show, and the duress that comes with it. Mm-hmm. And then I don't know where are we? Because the bottom line is doing a show that is desirable for the audience.
2: Yeah, mm-hmm.
1: that's the bottom line,
2: thing.
3: Right?
1: Yeah, that's the big thing.
2: I mean, I like that breakfast, but we don't do it just for that.
1: Right? It sounds
2: that's
1: like we do,
2: good,
1: Greg. It sounds like that's a big motivator.
2: It motivates
1: for
2: me.
4: Why would you
2: that?
4: Even mention it?
1: I got to figure out what to
2: good
1: do with
2: point.
1: Gary. Is just hey, are we gonna do it?
3: I will say this in straight up, all seriousness.
2: Hope Robert don't walk by.
1: Hey, Robert, you got your raincoat on?
3: Where they have us set up, there's not gonna. I mean, you're gonna have to stand around, but not be under the tent.
1: So there's not a lot of room.
3: Mm-mm. But it's the unknown. It could be
1: right.
3: We get going and there's room for them to hang out. Mm-hmm. They might, you know where they might end up being? Where I said the backup plan would be,
1: right.
3: on that little porch up top.
1: Yep, it's we'll see. Let's just see how.
3: It's going to have to be, I'll tell you this, it's going to be a 3 a.m. call. Let's just say it.
1: Wow.
3: Yeah.
1: So
3: it is.
1: We don't know.
3: I know.
1: What
3: I'll be
1: like
3: out
1: you
3: there
1: said,
3: going, guys, where it's in bad shape.
1: What if it's,
3: or not?
1: What if it's impossible to set up, but then it, then it's gone when the show starts.
3: Then I think we just got to be gamers and set up to broadcast and then maybe right. move over in a commercial break.
1: Mm-hmm. And I know what the
3: you know,
1: I know what the
3: make it work.
1: I know what the low hassle maybe. Thing is to do.
3: Oh,
1: is,
3: yeah.
1: Is just call it off right now and say, right. I'll see y'all right here.
3: But then you don't want to call it off and not rain and be like, why ain't y'all out here?
1: Yeah. I know.
3: Bunch of puds.
1: I know. There
2: how
1: it is.
2: How about that?
1: What about that?
2: That's it.
3: When there's that, then everything fail.
1: Well... So we'll right now it's game time decision. So we might be on location tomorrow. I think we likely will be. But if this hour by hour changes, it could douse it. But if we can't be there, that means it's probably bad enough weather that nothing's going to be going on.
3: You could stand there and hold the Comrex for a segment.
1: That's true. Good.
0: 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Hey.
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1: Thank you for being with us today, America. 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And ladies, y'all go out and enjoy some time with Sherry. It'll be a blessing. And then I'm headed over to Calhoun County, back over at our home county, Greg's, just up the street. I'll be there at First Baptist Church, Sachs, Alabama, Lord willing, in Anniston, Alabama, for Man Church this Sunday night. They do want to know if you're coming. So go. All the details are there at themanchurch.com under events. Hot dogs at 4, service at 5, and we'll have a great time together. All those details can be found by with just a little effort on your part. And they do have it is a ticketed event.
2: Gerald and Chris going to sing one.
1: I want Gerald Case. You're learning.
2: I completely made it up.
1: So is Gerald coming? Has we heard yet?
2: I got to check in with him.
3: Did you still have his rifle?
2: Yeah.
0: Good Lord.
1: Wow.
2: The season was over.
1: So is Gary coming or not? Is there no room for Gary?
3: When?
1: Tomorrow.
3: Oh, Gary's yours. I've told you.
1: But I mean, there's no room for him to stand, though.
3: Yeah, I don't know. It's the unknown, Rick. I don't know.
4: I mean, hey, you know, if y'all don't want me to come, I mean, that's fine. But every time I post something on Facebook, all everybody ever says is, when you going to come back?
2: He's going to be looking for Robert again.
3: I say,
4: hey, Robert.
3: I say, I come and join in the fun and just
1: need to
3: be part of it.
1: Say, hey, there ain't no room under the tent now.
3: Well, we don't know that. It's just tighter. Everything's a tighter space. You know, the audience
2: got to be shorter than
1: the other. How many total mics do we have? We have 4?
3: Yeah, 4.
2: Are y'all going to get them the time to put my headphones down?
1: If you'll stop throwing them down.
2: I quit doing it and somebody else is doing it.
3: We do have one external mic that I wanted to call the Big Vox mic and have the audience come up. But I don't know the way they've rerouted the fans, the gallery, off the bus. I don't know that they... I forgot they have a new path because they keep you off the cart path because no carts can get by.
4: Hey, they don't let people come back up at that path right now.
3: Nobody listens. It's like cart path, cart please.
2: Cart path.
3: And they don't move.
4: Cart path, please.
3: The audience is suggesting we just go to Adler's van and just broadcast from the van.
1: Yeah. Good one. Also, someone says they live on hole number 2.
3: Oh.
1: We can broadcast from their porch.
3: Okay. Hey, hold on now.
1: Okay.
2: We got invited to a party at one. Which was the one we got invited to?
3: Yeah, well, she was hollering some other things, too.
1: That's right.
2: Oh, really?
1: Yeah. Also, asking about YouTube tomorrow. If we end up on location, based on the new setup, the first time we've been in this location, and the weather, we're probably talking about, yes, on YouTube, but audio only. No video.
3: So, yeah, y'all can still have you chat.
1: That way you can still chat, and you also can still hear the show if that's the way you normally get it.
3: Yeah.
2: Mad about it.
1: So, if we do it. And, again, it'll be we'll see how the weather progresses the rest of the afternoon, and we'll make the call then.
2: Hey, Robert.
1: We have, when you see this, we have a Florida man.
2: Uh-oh. Florida man.
1: That has been arrested. Would you like to know why?
2: Go for it.
1: Riding a lawnmower into Target.
3: Okay. Into Target.
1: Coming on in.
3: Like, right, motor's rubbed.
1: Here he comes.
3: What's he doing? Oh, we got one of those sun hats on.
1: Yeah, I got my sun hat on. I'm on my riding lawnmower.
3: Yep.
1: And
3: overalls with no shirt.
1: Yep.
3: Correct.
1: Yep, overalls, no shirt.
3: Like basically Greg doing yard work.
1: Yeah, here we go.
2: That's it.
1: Wearing Speedy's hat.
3: What is he doing?
1: Oh my goodness. He's drunk. Is he?
3: He's got to be.
2: What is he doing?
5: Just destroying the door.
1: Right, by the way, he's not lining that thing up. I think I've got the guy through there.
3: Yeah.
1: Oh, he's in.
2: Oh, no.
1: He's in now. And he's going down aisles.
2: He sure is.
3: What if you were at Walmart? Guys, I mean, Target, look, that happened.
1: And instead of anybody stopping him, everybody's just taking video of him.
2: What in the world?
1: He just turned left into the groceries.
2: Who's going?
1: Here he comes.
3: He's going back out.
1: Still going.
3: He's going back. He's
1: but
3: going
1: I
3: back
1: didn't know
3: out.
1: He was riding it that much.
3: He is.
1: And there he comes, and he got out smooth that time.
5: Wait a minute. He didn't get in smooth, though.
2: Did he get away?
3: No. If he could have gotten in, he might not be in trouble, but they're going to say he damaged the door.
1: Yeah, now he's in trouble.
3: Old guy and wife beaters filming him.
1: Yeah. So you think he got and got on the lawnmower and just decided I'm going to Walmart?
3: Why else would you do it?
2: Did somebody dare him to do it?
3: Hey, y'all watch this.
2: There's always that. You realize he's inside.
3: How much for you two?
6: Yeah.
2: Yeah.
6: This is not, I mean, funny is what it is. I mean, I could see that.
3: If you're the manager, if you're the manager of that Target and he didn't damage the door, do you do anything?
6: Not really.
3: Do you press charges?
6: Not really. Because I'm already not overly joyful because I work at Target.
3: That's a great point. The managers do pretty well there
6: at Target.
2: But I don't mean they enjoy it,
6: right?
2: Let's see what they.
6: So
2: know.
6: I mean, So in other words, I would think would we get up and get to come do is a lot more fun.
2: Yeah,
6: and right.
2: Keeping up with all these people riding lawnmowers in your store.
6: Everybody's mad at me because we went all in on the trans thing.
3: Managers are six figures there.
6: Mm-hmm.
2: No, he was just
6: but I'm still at Target every day. Though.
2: I got to deal with
3: the
2: public.
6: You got to deal with this. Saying, if I'm in that job of all the things I got to deal with, and this guy, once he's gone, I'm like, thank God he's gone. You know, I'm
2: get back to work.
6: Everybody's gonna be asking me questions. I got to try to remember if I know what he looked like. He's got some sun hat on. Yeah. I can't remember what
3: he's got. A lawnmower. Just say that.
6: Yeah, I said he won't be hard to find. He's drunk riding a lawnmower.
2: But in the article, they caught him.
7: Yes.
6: They did. Okay. He has been arrested. Yep.
7: Yeah. And I think it went from like a funny video to like actual property damage when he didn't make it through that doorway.
6: That's what
7: hurt.
6: If
7: he had just done it. And somebody texted the door's not damaged. They're supposed to open like that. Well, he did shatter the glass, took it off the rails. And yes, you're right.
3: Oh, he did?
7: They do open. But yeah, look, the glass panel here broke, and then this panel kind of comes.
6: Oh, no.
7: They are supposed to open like this. They do open like that, but it's damaged also.
3: Oh, no. He shattered that glass? I didn't know that.
6: Well, he hit it pretty hard.
3: Oh, he's in trouble.
6: And he could have made it. That's the sad part.
3: Oh, he sure did.
6: If he had just paid attention, he would have made it. You could have made it.
7: He got excited.
3: You know he doesn't cut straight lines.
7: No.
2: No, on the way out. On the way out, he did good.
6: He did.
3: Yeah, his yard's a mess.
6: I know, but look at that.
2: Yeah, so at this point right here,
3: where did he come from?
2: What is he thinking?
6: I mean,
2: yeah, when he's riding around inside there, going up and down the aisles, I'm sorry.
6: That's
3: there's a bar somewhere around there.
2: Yeah,
6: but if he would have gotten the express line with one item, it would have made my day.
2: He may have been pulling a George Jones.
3: Please look at the lady on the little buggy.
2: Look at this guy. He's gonna do
6: great
2: something.
6: Got me cruising.
2: Cruising
6: through Target. Got me swerving like I'm George Jones.
2: That's what he is. It may be a George Jones.
6: Yeah, so this is a dare.
7: Yes.
6: They've had a few. He probably gets in the door if he just stopped at 8.
2: Yeah.
6: You know, and he tried to go to 10, and he couldn't square that door up.
2: Okay.
6: And
3: a good catch on the glass, Adler. I never saw that.
6: Yeah, I didn't see that he broke the glass.
3: Yeah, he's in trouble. He's getting a bill.
7: It's like when you go from, it's like a funny video, you know, funny time, and then you accidentally punch a mannequin and it shatters. And it's not funny anymore. Right?
6: Oh, no.
7: Just for example, random.
2: You're talking about some beloved porcelain.
7: antique porcelain mannequin.
2: Been there since the 1800s.
7: Yeah.
2: I added that.
7: Tongue and moved. It breaks.
2: Tongue moved.
6: Yeah. Okay.
7: Thought it was soft, for example, and you punched it real hard and it just shatters.
2: When that was going to bounce off.
7: In front of the whole town chapter or whatever.
3: Chamber of Commerce.
2: Suddenly City Council. They weren't happy.
3: Mayor, all behind the camera.
6: Everybody
3: left me. My whole staff left me. Everybody ran out.
6: It was one of the times that Speedy gave somebody else second hand beer.
3: Right. Got in so much trouble. He sat me down, talked to me.
7: And then he had firsthand embarrassment for himself.
2: He gave you a little history.
6: Yes, he did.
3: Oh, yeah.
6: Yes, he did.
3: Scared me, though. Saw the silhouette of it in the corner.
6: Mm-hmm.
7: Or say you're shooting T-shirts into your audience at a live show, and then you accidentally hit a chandelier, glass comes raining down on the audience.
6: It
7: changes it.
6: What's next? People get upset when you ride their llamas?
7: Yeah,
6: okay,
7: right.
6: Let's get it all out.
7: Let's
6: get it all out.
7: Say you're going to check the power at somebody's house. Their dog gets in the way.
6: Okay.
2: You run over it.
7: You know, you run over it.
6: It happens.
7: Things can change quickly.
6: Yes.
2: They went from smiles to frowns in a hurry.
6: Yes.
7: Say you're at Fiesta Texas trying to impress your friends. Everybody's joking around. You steal a keychain. There's an undercover cop right there. Things change very quickly.
6: They do.
7: Let's say you're all with your fun kids. And games.
3: Say you're at the park with your kids and a Karen comes up to you.
7: Tells you how to parent.
6: Right. Let's say your dog's acting up.
7: Yeah, right.
3: Wow. Watch out, everybody.
6: there's no one here that applies to. I just threw that one in.
7: Yeah, right.
6: Right. So.
7: Hey, the lineup for the Regents tradition looks good. We'll see, though, if it happens. I'm worried, guys.
8: What's he doing?
3: That came out of nowhere.
7: Well, I'm looking at the lineup right now.
3: You sounded like a robot. I'm real worried, guys.
1: I am worried.
3: Yeah.
7: Lance Armstrong, by the way, didn't know he was going to be here.
1: Yeah. We talked about that.
7: I was not listening.
1: Okay.
3: How were you not listening?
7: Nick Saban?
3: Yeah, him and Saban are playing together.
1: We talked about all this.
3: Him and Uno are playing.
7: Uno?
3: Never mind.
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1: All right, so tomorrow we'll see. We may be on location. We may be here in the old Big Face Studios only. The forecast and the conditions will tell. So we'll let you know, and you are some of you just joined the show, and here we go. And you shall see. Adler, thank you for delicious brisket today, buddy.
7: Absolutely.
1: That was fantastic.
3: Your box seats were upset. There wasn't enough for them.
1: I know it. And thank you in the box seats that brought us gifts today. And
3: yes.
1: And those of you that didn't bring us anything, no need to feel awkward right now. It's fine.
3: So, they don't have to bring us anything.
1: They don't. They don't. No. There's no need to feel awkward. No, mm-hmm. Not at all. So thank you for that. A couple things. Garak, a 104-year-old, competes in the Vegas archery tournament. 104 years old.
7: Wow.
3: He's 104.
1: Is this guy 104?
7: He ain't 104.
1: He's not 104.
3: Let me see his birth certificate.
7: Hey, black don't crack.
2: What did he say?
3: Huh?
2: What did he just say?
1: He just said black don't crack.
3: I want to go home.
1: Right. I will say this, though.
3: I just want to take my headphones off.
1: Look, let me tell you, our African-American brothers, they age gracefully.
2: They do.
1: Mm-hmm. They really, really do.
7: I should have said it like that, but yes, I agree.
1: Right, but not the way you said it.
7: Right.
1: But anyway, he's 104 years old.
3: I got to hear him. Is those his teeth?
7: I don't think those are his teeth, but okay. You can check them out.
28: Well, my name is Charles Johnson, and I'm 104 years old.
1: Wow.
28: I'm from Phoenix, Arizona, originally from Clarksburg, West Virginia, but Phoenix now. And I think this is my fourth time here.
1: Fourth?
28: I don't know if I'll make it five, but I'll try. You know what I mean? This is one of the joys of my life, being this, you know. It used to be golf. This took the place of golf.
1: He's getting emotional.
2: Why? Yeah. Cry?
28: I've met so many good friends here. I love to tell people that I'm an archer.
3: I think to tell people
28: I'm going to Vegas means a lot, you know, because I called some of my friends this morning. I said, I'm in Vegas.
1: I'm at the archery tournament.
28: Oh, yeah. So it's very exciting for them and for me, too.
1: Look out. Well,
7: how about that?
3: That's sweet.
7: I don't know if he was crying. I think he's just like, I have 100. It's all what I thought. It's weird. You know, I think it was like that.
3: Good gracious.
1: 104?
7: What a champ.
1: This guy is still shooting his bow.
3: Dang. He pulled back and everything on it.
2: Back when Robin Hood was alive.
3: I wonder what the pounds are on
1: right now, Greg. Right now, Greg, you can be given 104 years of life and you're as healthy as that guy.
2: He
3: was walking around.
2: Can I shoot a bow?
1: Yeah. Are you okay with being black?
2: Yes, that's fine.
1: Okay. Well, no, I'm just saying that.
3: Guys, y'all got to stop
1: doing all
3: this
1: stuff. No, it's going to be a different change.
3: I don't know what you're doing.
1: There'd be a different culture that you came up in. I'm just saying it's a different thing.
3: Awful.
1: No, how about this?
3: Have you seen the Adler look for, I want to say he might be 104 or maybe more. He threw out the first pitch in an MLB game.
1: Mm. Are you saying he's more than 104?
3: I don't know. He had his real number.
1: Same guy?
3: No, it was another guy.
1: So it's the same guy.
3: But it was 100. He was 100 and something, and he threw it out. He didn't make it from me to you.
1: What, you got him at 106 now?
3: Maybe 109?
1: Okay.
3: I don't know.
1: But the
3: he's got his number. Like, his age is his number on the back. It's like 100 and something. That was his first pitch.
7: Here's Sister Jean. She's 104. She threw it out a couple years ago.
1: Is that what you're talking about?
3: What's that right leg doing?
7: buddy. Oh my goodness. It's not in a good position. You're right.
3: Y'all, this is great.
2: Wait a minute. She's on the plate. Is this who you're talking about, Speedy?
6: No, it's a guy.
2: Well, this is not.
6: She's Sister Jean.
2: How old is Sister Jean?
7: She's 104.
2: 104. Come on, Sister Jean.
7: Sister Jean.
2: How about the fact she can even. This thing don't work. See, that's
6: clearly one of the first
2: bits. That's a different 104 right there.
7: Yeah.
6: Yeah.
2: I got to go with the archer.
7: That's a hard 104.
2: Yeah. I want to say, look for. He's a 109-year-old World War II
6: veteran.
2: He's
6: not 109.
2: Yeah, look for that.
9: And now, is he going to throw further back, or is he going to do like
2: No, he did. He did it for the Orioles.
7: All right, here it is.
2: Are you kidding around?
9: No, there he is on his back. 100, mm-hmm. 100, what's that?
2: There he is. 109. So y'all eat
7: he's
2: that.
7: He's about 4 feet away. That's good.
2: Yeah. Yes, he's 109.
6: He's not 109.
9: Look at there.
2: Still he's 109.
6: You thought that was bad?
2: That's pretty good.
3: I didn't say it was bad. I'm just saying it was 109. Y'all like, ooh.
9: He was clearly a ball.
6: He's not 109.
9: No. I mean,
2: yeah. I wish we could.
9: I wish we could. It wasn't a strike.
2: It wasn't a dirt
9: ball. Terrible. Well, I'm just saying.
6: 100.
3: I wish we could delete this segment.
9: We'll go to the machine. You know how they do now?
6: By the way, Sister Jean's done went on in.
2: Oh, yeah,
6: that's
2: man.
6: Old footage. And 109, I don't know if he's still around. Is that recent?
3: I don't know. Let me say it could be old.
2: Mm-hmm. Of course. Just,
3: no, March 27th.
9: Fauci's throw
3: maybe?
9: Looked a lot like that.
6: Who did?
9: Yeah. Fauci.
6: Remember when he threw
9: he
6: it
9: did.
6: Out?
9: No, well, Fauci
6: didn't throw a deer straight as they did.
9: No,
6: but
3: 109, y'all.
6: That's Greg. I'm thinking. I'm just thinking wow. that there's a birth certificate issue there.
9: Yeah, he may be 106.
6: And he's walking.
3: Arthur Green is his name.
6: Mm-hmm.
3: And threw it out for the
6: that's incredible
3: 2026 Orioles opening day first pitch is what it was.
6: That's incredible that so he could do that
9: right?
6: at 109. So
3: that's amazing.
6: It is. Also, video five.
3: Well, I think that's amazing.
6: It is.
3: Why do you hate everything?
2: I just laughed at you over here going,
9: that's amazing.
6: I'm telling you, 109 is a big number.
9: I don't say it.
2: It is.
9: It's a big number.
6: I'll tell you this. If I would, this is the same feeling I had when Rich Wingo told me how many ducks he'd seen. 109 is a big number.
2: It is a big number.
6: And I'm not saying he's not claiming to be 109, but I'd like to see a little paperwork.
9: Hard. Yeah,
6: I'd like to see a little paperwork.
9: Those records will be hard to get.
6: Right.
9: But anyway. Mm-hmm.
6: Do you think...
3: How about this? He has literally borne witness to the entire history of the modern Orioles.
9: How about that?
6: Aren't you?
3: Relocated from St. Louis to Baltimore in 1954.
7: Is that really the biggest thing he's witnessed, though? I mean,
3: do
7: we even have airplanes? Shouldn't we be like technology, society, the internet? Then. No, the Orioles. Imagine how much the Orioles have changed. My God, they were using leather. How about leather bats?
3: He threw out the first pitch
7: the
3: at 100.
7: Bats changed tremendously.
3: At 106.
7: The amount of logo changing.
3: He threw out it's back in 2023. He threw out the first pitch at 106 years old. Too.
7: How about cars? Okay. How about cars? We went from carriages to cars.
3: He was talking about being an Orioles fan.
7: Yeah, but he saw the Oriole, the original.
3: Yeah. That's just what he's saying. They're saying y'all bunch of jerks. I don't know why y'all.
7: I just
3: like
7: didn't
3: anything.
7: Think that's what you were going to say.
9: Hey, that's
7: I thought you were going to talk about like history.
3: No, sorry.
7: I
3: was just saying, as an Orioles fan, he said he's grown up as an Orioles fan.
7: Okay,
3: so he's seen the history of the program of the organization.
6: He went to every game that record breaking Oriole went to. I can't think of his name.
9: Ricky saw Cal Ripken play.
6: That was it. That's what I was thinking about. he saw every game Cal Ripken was.
3: He's in. Believed to be the 10th oldest living man in the U.S.
7: Wow,
6: we got nine more than him.
3: I guess so.
6: Oh wow.
3: Make fun of that. Crap.
7: Make fun of America.
9: We will. What if we let them compete in throwing the ball?
3: Let's see. Oldest jerk in America. Oh, Greg.
6: Oh.
3: Here we go. Oldest man in the U.S. Let's see what happens.
6: There was a time when he couldn't throw out the first pitch.
9: Was he more worried about
3: 111 years old.
9: That's the oldest man alive in the world or
3: in the U.S.?
6: In the U.S., 111.
9: Anybody got him throwing a ball?
6: Big number. Love to see the paperwork.
3: Yeah. Right. He's born December 9th, 1914.
6: I'm telling you, we got people claiming to be ages or not.
7: Yeah.
6: I mean, if you're that old.
3: He was born in Colombia but lives in the U.S.
6: Okay. Thanks, Speedy.
3: Make fun of that.
6: What did his whole life say the the history of the...
3: Well, I'm just saying the article that MLB had was that it's meant a lot to him because he's actually an Orioles fan.
10: He witnessed Dippin' Dots changing their slogan.
3: He's a World War II veteran, so I know he's witnessed a lot.
7: He has.
3: But as right. far as the Orioles...
9: I heard that he knew Mr. Jangles.
6: He saw the first pots and bluebell.
3: Look here.
6: Before Greg and Lily sang the theme song.
3: Yeah. Look at here. Dumbest man at Coronado Avenue. Greg Burgess, look right here.
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0: A brand new hour has started. 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You can text or call on that line. The voice of reason. All right, so as the hour rolls, Speedy, Greg, Adler all here. We mentioned last hour about me possibly being on Newsmax again today. But we just found out that Todd Starnes is actually out today and not able to work. So we'll reschedule that again. So when Todd gets back. So just those of you that might have been saying, hey, I'm going to try to catch that today. Looks like that's going to be delayed again because Todd is not at work today at Newsmax. So and he and I were the ones who were going to have the conversation. So we'll wait till he gets back and we'll reschedule that again. So as we start this hour, remind you that if you missed the On Location show yesterday, the archives are there. You can go get that on our podcast channel. Also, there is a best of hour that Adler took all the interviews and put them in 1 hour. If you want that, as far as the video archive, there'll be some videos of me and us on location, and the interviews. They'll be coming to our YouTube channel over the next few days. So there's your update. Yesterday's Bible study, is also archived on both YouTube and podcast today. Gregory, as we start, our hour, let's review, when you look at Greg's life, what about the dog? What about the dog? Howling all alone. I don't know if there's been few statements that have been made in all the time that I've had access to the airwaves. The what about the dog that I keep passing along to people who decide to take on dogs and all we've dealt with. I've dealt with it in my own life. Yeah. You know, because a lot of things we learn from experience.
1: Mm-hmm.
0: Hey, what about the dog? And we've had many people share their stories. Speedy shared his, Adler's shared his, and Greg has shared his. But there was one particular dog that came into Greg's life, a dog named Millie.
1: Millie.
0: And Millie came into Greg and Lily's life, pregnant as a stray, birthing 9 puppies. 8 of them survived. That moment nearly took.
1: Got them all placed.
0: Nearly killed Greg. And then Millie has taken up residence.
1: Yes.
0: Likes Lily, does not like Greg.
1: No.
0: This dog, and there's an update.
1: Well, oh boy. Mm-hmm. This goes back. You know, we had Chloe the Chihuahua for years, 15 years.
0: Oh, yes.
1: And I haven't announced this, but recently, my favorite dog, Mr. Buddy, he went on in.
0: That was your favorite. He gave you 16 years of his life.
1: 16 years, and, you know, got a little controversy on what, but he went on in. And but him and Millie, I mean, they'd fight every now and then, but you know how dogs get.
0: Mm-hmm.
1: So when he passed, well, she wouldn't eat. She moped around. You can see she's looking for him. You know how they do.
0: Yeah, sure.
1: And all that. So we were like, well, but then she just never would eat. So, I guess we need to, you know, take her down to the vet. Love that. And
0: Greg, you didn't have to say love.
1: But she don't ride good. She don't like to eat. Let me just go back. I was supposed to take her to the doctor the other day. Lisa was babysitting the kids.
0: Mm-hmm.
1: So I was going to get her by myself. And like I said, she don't really like me. I chased her around the yard for 30 minutes.
0: Trying to
2: load a picture of that.
0: And that's

0: I know a dog. This, you just think of dogs. You don't think about this. She needs to have gallbladder surgery.
1: What?
0: Her gallbladder.
2: Good gosh.
3: What about the dog?
1: Wait a minute.
0: She's got full of stones and that sludge. They said
2: sludge.
0: Enlarged.
2: I didn't even know dogs had a gallbladder.
0: We thought she wasn't eating because the dogs will do this. Now
4: they will.
0: From that, when Buddy first died, we thought, well, she, because they'll mourn their buddy.
2: Sure they will.
0: And she wouldn't eat. We were like, well.
1: Yeah, yeah.
0: And then the other morning when I had to go get her, Lisa went out there, she was real lethargic and wouldn't even get up and come to her. And we're going, she ain't eating. She ain't drinking fluids either. And that was another reason she stayed overnight. They had an IV on her and all that stuff.
2: They had an IV on your dog.
0: Oh, yeah. Listen, and we leave the vets, go to get the, he goes, because, you know, whatever it is, we have to do surgery. I'm going to leave the port in her arm so we can just stick the IV. You know how that little port? Mm-hmm. We ain't down the road 3 miles. Lisa goes, well, she's ripped it out. So she took the old port right out of there.
2: Right out of there.
5: That's good.
2: And you knew that was going to happen.
0: Yeah. But
4: how's your attitude in all this?
0: It's surprisingly, I'm doing all right.
2: Let's say that.
0: Stressful.
2: Let's say that 10 is you.
0: I wish she didn't shed right now the way she does, because my truck's just
2: full.
0: And first time I took her, I cleaned it up when I got back, and I thought, well, I'm gonna wait now.
2: Yeah,
0: all done.
4: Yeah, certainly, you
0: man,
4: get back
0: she's
4: in
0: shedding.
4: There.
2: If you stop
0: one of them little hand, you know, with the gloves that you.
2: Oh yeah, yeah. If 10 is you pitching one. One is you being joyful and understanding. Where are you?
0: Oh, I got to be joyful and understanding?
2: Uh-huh.
0: Mm. 10's bad. I'm in the middle.
2: Okay, about 5?
0: Yeah. It's stressful. I ain't mad about it.
4: Are there times of outbursts?
0: And let's not, we ain't even going to talk about the financial part. That's just
3: what
0: that.
3: About the dog?
0: We're not even going to talk about
2: it. That's all speaking. Think about.
4: Well, no, so you had the original cost at your daily vet.
0: Yeah.
4: You're like the one you always go to. Mm-hmm. Then you had to go to a special place for the testing.
0: Yeah.
4: Now you're back to the other vet.
0: No, they're going to handle it where they
4: you're going to stay. You're gonna, okay.
2: All right, Greg,
4: so did they keep her?
0: I got to take her back today.
4: Oh, God.
0: I got to get out of here a little early today.
2: When is she having
0: her? We didn't know the schedule, but we were already home before they decided.
2: When's the surgery?
0: It should be this afternoon, I think.
2: Whoa, wait a minute. So you got to...
0: They want her, because they want her IV here for a few hours and all this stuff. And so I'm assuming, I don't know.
4: Did you just say you got to leave early to go do this?
0: Well, yeah. Lisa can't pick her up.
2: Okay. Listen, Gary, I want to say this again. I just want to be sure I have this right. Dog that y'all did not pick, a dog y'all didn't...
0: No, she picked us.
2: She walked up as a stray.
0: Yeah.
2: Birthed puppies into your life.
0: Yeah.
2: Okay. And
0: now that was stressful.
2: All right. So now this dog, who doesn't even really like you, okay.
0: Yeah. She liked me. I think she may like me, but she's kind of scared of me. I don't know why. I did that time. She ate the wiring in there on my garage door for the third time.
2: You might have forgotten that, but she hadn't.
0: Right. Yeah, I gave
3: her. What about the dog?
0: I'm sitting there like a madman talking to a dog like it understands. Mm-hmm.
2: And I think you told her she brings nothing to the table.
0: I did. I think that hurt her feelings.
2: All right. So this dog in the latest episode has been to one vet, has been shipped to another vet, got an ultrasound, mm-hmm. had IVs, stayed overnight, and is now going to have surgery on her gallbladder.
0: Yeah, right. She's currently at the house, at my house, but she did stay overnight.
2: Are you hitting your register over there?
4: Yeah, let's just say, Greg.
2: Wow.
4: Look, I'm not going to get to the specific number.
0: Here he goes.
4: But give me a ballpark. Let's say.
0: Hang
4: on.
0: I'm not doing that. It's not
3: as bad as you think.
4: Well, let's just do this. If
0: I was pleasantly surprised.
4: If a fritter was $100, how many fritters are you eating?
0: Mm-hmm.
4: Do you think?
0: That must be a Tuesday or a Friday.
4: Yeah. I'm just saying, how many fritters do you think you would eat? If each fritter's $100. Or you can say if each fritter was $500. You can play the game you want. How many we eat?
2: How many fritters we
4: eat? I mean, in ballpark. I'm not going to say like down to the penny.
2: We eating 10 fritters?
0: Yeah, we're in about a 10 fritter mode.
4: If it's 100 or 5?
0: 100. If it's 100.
4: So it's you. Oh, we're only eating 10?
0: At the moment,
2: so you okay with 10?
4: No, is that prior to surgery?
3: What about the dog?
4: Because surgery, you're eating more than 10.
0: Oh, yeah, I got more. Yeah.
4: I would think you're eating probably 20.
2: There's more
4: 25.
0: Yeah, there's more.
2: There's more fritters coming.
1: Yeah, you're eating 30 fritters.
4: Yes.
1: In the next...
4: I think you're eating.
2: Oh,
4: damn. Yes, you are.
0: It's not that bad.
4: What?
0: See, I'm not counting what I've already paid because I'm pretending that didn't happen.
4: Okay. Yeah, we're eating 30 then.
0: Now I'm working about the other. I'm

0: out of my mind.
1: Right.
0: Now I'm looking at what's going to be there after the surgery.
2: Greg,
0: you know what I'm saying?
2: Yeah.
0: Now we're going to count some fritters.
1: Yeah, that's what I'm saying.
3: Yeah.
1: That's what it is. You can get animal. Oh my goodness. You can get animal insurance.
2: Yeah, I'm not sure you can.
0: Greg, the local church there near y'all, the one that you know y'all, they said that they want the information to get Millie a meal train started.
4: This is the Rick Burgess Show.
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0: the man who was bold enough to point out that there is no such thing as dog years. Dogs just don't live as long as humans. Rick Burgess.
1: It just seems like it. We're back. Thanks for being with us today. If you're just joining us, here's what we've already covered. We did cover that David Allen Coe died at 86. We did cover that. We've covered Trump referring to NASA's director as having beautiful ears, so there's no doubt he heard the question. King Charles and how funny he is now, according to Speedy. We've covered that. We've done a little bit of looking back at yesterday's On Location show, and we just covered Greg's latest dog saga.
2: Guys.
1: So there it is. Millie the dog needs gallbladder surgery. So there you go.
2: We got people breaking down the surgery costs, too, that Greg's not sure about.
1: That's all right.
3: No, y'all leave that out.
2: No, look, right here. Look at all that.
1: Greg, don't show him that.
3: What is that?
2: That's just the average.
1: Mm. Oh, no
4: doing,
1: way.
4: I'm doing good.
1: Uh-uh.
4: If that's real, I'm doing good.
1: Okay, good. All right, that's good. So you already know.
2: There's a lot of follow-up stuff, though.
4: Oh, if that's real, I'm in trouble.
2: Look at these follow-ups right here.
1: Greg, I'll tell you what
4: you will have a follow-up.
1: I'll tell you what you need.
4: You know what's funny is when they give you medicine to make sure they take it and they won't take it.
1: Correct. Oh, Greg, because you know what you also have? Wound care.
4: Oh, yeah.
1: You have to care for the wound.
4: Come on, Rick. Don't
2: please tell me they got to do the lamp, shade.
4: No. Why would
2: they? Oh, I hope Millie has.
1: Are they going
2: to
1: do like they did with my gallbladder, where it's really just a small incision and they take it out with a scope?
4: I don't think they do.
1: Going to do dogs like that?
4: Probably not.
1: Mine came right out my belly button.
4: Yeah, Rick, I really don't believe they're quite at that point there, maybe.
1: And you need me to talk to Millie since I've had some gallbladder trouble. You want me to talk to her?
4: Would you?
1: Mm-hmm.
4: Let her know what to expect.
1: Mm-hmm.
4: God.
1: I'm going to tell her not to be afraid. It's not that big a deal.
4: See, that was not the diagnosis I was thinking I was going to get.
1: Okay, easy.
4: I hear a lot of dogs that go, well, they got a bad gallbladder.
1: I know the diagnosis you were wanting.
2: You were thinking it was something probably. No, I mean, it was something worse.
4: No,
2: probably.
4: I just didn't. I've just never heard of dogs having.
1: I didn't know. I would have never guessed that, Greg. I didn't know.
4: You know, that's all I'm saying.
1: Yeah, that's it.
2: Sure. So how is she? So you brought her back home, mm-hmm. and now you got to take her back to surgery. How is she now? Is she any better?
4: If that IV and all, she.
1: So they just don't keep her and say, let's do the surgery?
4: Well, we didn't know at that point when they...
1: Still got to look at the test.
4: Yeah, and then also they were going, hey, we can do this.
1: Right.
4: This and
2: forgive me if you said this, but you have original vet, then you had to go to a special place for the testing.
4: Yeah.
2: Which place do you go back for the surgery? The original?
1: Where the ultrasound was?
4: The second one.
2: The second one.
1: Where the ultrasound was?
2: Yeah. Okay. Got it.
1: Mm-hmm. Yeah, well, further away?
2: Yeah, it is.
4: Not about the same.
1: Is it?
4: Yeah.
1: Just different direction.
4: Yeah.
1: Yeah.
2: Okay. So you got Millie set up in the back seat, mm-hmm. I'm sure.
4: Mm-hmm.
2: Threw a little blanket down there.
1: So she
5: has she already scratched you at this point or not yet?
4: Show everybody your arm. That was two days ago.
1: That's day one, Adler. Yeah. How much shedding furs in your truck?
4: Wow, a lot.
1: Okay,
2: yeah.
1: That's so easy to get out to.
4: This time of year when they're starting that shed.
2: Oh, they're shedding everywhere.
1: Man. Yard. See, that's the only downer because we love mutts and we love yard dogs. But if you ever have to deal with them inside a structure, because there's not a lot of mutts that you can go, oh, we bred him not to shed.
4: Yeah.
1: And by the way, I know it's a lot of breeders. They'll lie about shedding.
2: Yeah.
1: They'll claim a dog doesn't shed.
4: No dander.
1: Yeah. And then I've been to places where there's some people that have shedding dogs inside their home.
4: And y'all
1: don't because it's an outside dog. But you ever been to somebody's house that just lets the dog shed all over the house?
4: I know. Hey, if she came in the house, there's no telling what it would look
1: there's
4: like.
1: There's some that let them do the other two.
2: Does she ever get inside at all?
4: No. She is 100% outside. She'll bust the door now and then and sneak in on you, but she doesn't.
2: But she stays in the garage.
4: Mm-hmm. Yeah. I leave her in and out.
2: Have you heard about this? She just goes
4: around the whole property.
2: He went and got kiddie pools for the puppies. And
1: I remember that.
2: Do you know that he went and got tents for the dogs? They sleep in the tents?
4: The little pup tents. That at least came out that when it was cold. She acts like they get cold.
1: And I know Buddy just went on in, but when Buddy was still here, he and Millie camped.
4: Yes.
1: They camped out in the garage.
4: That was Lisa, some reason coming
1: they were
4: with
1: camping dogs.
4: I keep explaining to her that they don't get cold the way we get cold.
2: They got tents.
4: Pup tents.
1: Greg, have you talked to the pet chaplain? That Texas Nation's on fire today.
2: They are. Walmart must love seeing you coming.
4: Walmart.
2: You getting pools and tents.
1: Oh, yeah. And everybody thinks, you know what everybody thinks? He's such a good pop.
4: Such a good papa. He's good. All this stuff he does for his grandkids. I ran out of them pools, so, I mean, how many I don't know. Because you couldn't just get the plastic one. You could when they first came out, but they outgrew it quick.
2: Mm-hmm. Well, what's the size of the tents?
4: They're a little pop. They're not big.
2: Like big, like this area right
4: here? When you had the little rod.
1: Did you ever worry they might need a little campfire?
4: They could have had one right between them. Actually, they had a heater.
2: Rick Burgess, they had a space
4: back in winter. And I've told Lisa, I said, look,
6: get cakes on the fall.
4: Animals don't get cold like we not, you know.
1: Well.
7: Rick Burgess, you hear about Greg's dog's going to have gallbladder surgery?
4: Yeah, that's great.
7: It's just been $3,000 on dog. Rick, if you know, she lives in a little tent.
2: Yeah. I know you wait. We'll wait for clearance on Mr. Buddy, but the audience is asking, is everything okay?
4: Oh, no.
2: So you're waiting for Lee.
4: He was wide open up till he went. He was running around.
1: About somebody.
4: He never got to that point where he was sick or anything. He was he was still chasing my car up and down the driveway.
2: Yeah.
1: You talking about a dog that was 16 but still living his best life?
4: Oh yeah.
1: So he really went out the way you want an old dog to go at it. Just he was here one day, gone the next.
4: Yeah. Right. I mean, he was at the top of his game. There was no sign of him feeling bad at all. Just the old face a little gray.
2: So you're leaving early today.
4: Yeah, I got to load up a fat dog. Bless her heart. When she came to us, she was skin and bones. She ain't skin and bones no more. She's a little chump.
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0: 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Rick Burgess.
1: 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So there's the latest saga involving Greg and his dogs.
2: Good night.
1: Now, always Adler has been talking about this. There's a reason. When you're walking, you should always face traffic.
2: Yep.
1: Here's why.
2: Calls people out about it.
1: Now, I don't know, you know, you may be shocked at 61 years old that I'm not familiar with streamer HMBLZAYY. Who's this?
3: I'm not familiar with him either, but he is on day 34 of walking across the country.
1: Okay.
3: And he'll just walk and walk and walk, and he even has all the graphics on the screen.
1: Is he cutting grass?
2: What is that?
3: It's a cart that has like all his stuff in his camping.
1: Is he homeless?
3: Possessions.
2: He's a streamer.
1: Is he doing this for what is he bringing awareness to?
3: I don't know.
2: Himself.
3: Good question.
1: Clicks, and he's got a high views.
4: He got a high vis vest on for traffic and everything. Hey, I'm here.
1: But he's not facing traffic. Traffic is at his back. Correct. And it cost him.
3: Yeah.
2: Ooh. Oh, no.
3: Yeah. And we can't.
2: Somebody looking
3: We can
2: down,
3: use the audio
2: going.
3: Real quick. We can use the audio, but then after that, I'll kill it. Because
4: can I ask you real quick?
3: He cusses.
4: For radio audience, too.
1: Well, if you get hit by a truck, you'll cuss.
4: Is he bad hurt in this?
3: No. He's not bad hurt. He was able to stand afterwards. Police came, all that.
1: Well, that's a story. I got hit by a car. I just bump him.
3: He was streaming live.
1: Okay.
3: He was 5 hours away from his next checkpoint. So he just walks all day on a stream.
1: Yeah. Am I responsible for taking the audio down? Only you.
3: I got it.
1: You got it. Okay, here we go.
3: Walking, cars passing, car behind him.
1: He got centered. I thought he just got hit. I mean, really got hit.
4: He really did.
1: It almost looks like it was intentional.
2: Look, he's walking around.
3: There's a truck passing. In
1: Oh my God.
3: You hear them barely hit
1: the
3: brakes.
1: How is he not hurt?
3: Right before.
4: I mean, that really hit.
2: Could be a setup.
1: You call him setup, Greg?
2: Yeah.
1: Your buddy hits you while you're streaming?
2: Well, he's okay.
4: Why do I see the shadow of the car before it
1: I would like
4: up?
1: To know how he's okay.
4: Like, stop right now. Is that the shadow of the car already?
1: Yeah.
4: It's like it was going slow and then sped up. Like it was done on purpose.
1: All right. Well, it looks like he turns away. Watch the car turn.
3: He might have done a little jump, but yeah.
1: Watch the car. The car's behind him right now.
4: I don't know. He got hit.
2: Like he turned into him.
3: What in the world, Speedy? You're right. That shadow does look odd.
4: Like he's right now. It's behind him now.
3: Yeah,
4: right
3: the
4: now.
3: The shadow looks odd.
4: Somebody tried to take.
3: Did he push the wrong pedal? Because is that why it sounds weird? Like it doesn't sound like he's trying to slam stop.
4: Was that a car, to your point, was that a car following him? And then it sped up? Or did they speed the video up?
3: Oh, you know what? It's that sounds like a peel out, not a brake slam. So maybe that was an accidental, I hit the wrong pedal.
1: Somebody's out to take out him Blazy.
2: Or he's Rick. Just made it edited. Made
3: okay,
2: it like
3: okay.
2: It
3: it's a
2: it
3: follow
2: really
3: car. It's okay. a follow car.
2: Even his own follow car.
1: His own follow car hit him.
3: No, the the follow car was hit by another car.
5: That's it.
3: Okay.
5: Yep. Follow car, the blue car.
3: The walk on the right side of the road thing doesn't apply here.
1: Yes, it does.
4: But you would still see him coming because
1: if the follow car had been over there on the other side, they've been using that shoulder. Then how could anybody ram you that you couldn't see?
3: That's true too.
1: You're still in there
2: going the wrong way.
4: Yeah, you can't do it.
1: The follow car.
3: That's why you can't
1: have a follow car.
5: Dadgummit.
3: Okay, that's why
2: so the follow car can't go against traffic like a person.
4: That's right. There you go, Greg.
1: Okay. So Streamer, he was walking.
2: I'm not as impressed as he has a follow car.
1: He's walking from Philly to California.
3: Yes.
4: That's a long walk.
1: If he's got a follow car, he's getting in that car some.
3: Yes, he is.
2: Well, it doesn't mean
1: you talk him, Blazy.
2: Him, Blazy, ain't going to walk that far.
1: I don't know if that's what he's called. I just
3: maybe Humble Zay.
1: It's a bunch of letters.
4: So you think
1: Humble Zay could be like, it?
4: How far
3: or
4: is
3: him, Blazy? Yeah, maybe him, Blazy, or Humble Zay, man.
2: So
1: how about this? Just
2: use
1: something
2: we
1: all can say.
3: His follow car.
2: Look, here he is with them collars on.
4: Yeah. Oh. Mm-hmm.
3: Walking to.
2: Oh, a little whiplash. That'll mess up you.
4: He didn't walk in there.
3: No. That'll mess up
1: you. By the way, I would not walk for long distances on the shoulder of any highway with all the distracted drivers now.
2: Oh, no.
1: It's more dangerous out there. People aren't crazy. Them swerving off a little bit is so common.
3: Mm-hmm. Yeah.
1: I mean, it is like.
4: And how, I guess he takes rural roads all the time because, you know, it's illegal to walk on the interstate.
3: Right, well, right. You can't be up on no motorized or whatever.
1: Blazy don't know what he's talking about.
4: I got in trouble that way when y'all painted me up like a human billboard and I tried to jog in one exit and I almost got booked.
3: Yeah.
2: Wow.
3: They don't like it when you do that.
2: What about last year, I think it was, when that guy, I was going down I-20, and there was a guy on the side on a horse.
1: Interesting. Likely drunk.
2: On a horse on
4: I-20. Did you want to ride it?
2: About the
4: Whenever you see somebody riding a horse, do you wish you were riding
2: it? No, I'm not big into horses.
1: Wait a minute. Out there on I-20?
2: Yeah, right there in Villa
1: Rica. You talking about Death Race 2000? Out there on a horse?
2: Yeah.
1: No.
4: But we'll pass that today going to get Melly.
3: Just want to reiterate, walk facing traffic.
1: Here he goes.
2: He really is like... You know how people have these pet projects that they like to promote?
1: Yes.
2: That's his.
3: What was his name that said, always neuter your pets from Price is Right?
2: And then he'd go grope some of the work? Yeah.
1: Thanks, Greg, for reminding us of that.
3: He'd be like, neuter your pets right in this area.
4: Okay.
3: I'm sorry. But you guys, I see women with baby strollers. Walking with traffic in my neighborhood. In my neighborhood all the time.
2: About it.
3: I'm like, ma'am, you
1: Wait. You slow down in a van?
3: I don't slow down in a van, pull up next to him and talk to him. I can't do that.
2: No, you can't.
3: But in my mind, I say, man, if you're looking over your shoulder, they're going to run right over you. They're looking at their phone. They're not looking. Please, but everybody.
1: It's more dangerous to walk around traffic right now than in the history of cars.
2: But even if you're walking against it, still... Mm. And swerve off so fast.
1: But yes, at least I can see
3: it. But you're looking that way. That's it. That's the thing.
1: Unless, Greg, I'm walking and looking at my phone.
3: Right. Don't look at your phone. Look at the traffic coming at you. And then you see it coming, and you can sidestep if you need to. And then when you are driving, one last thing. I'm sorry. When you are driving and you see people walking with facing traffic, walking the correct way, that means they're going to be on your side of the road as you are driving. So what you can do, because you're smart and you're an adult person driving a car, you can move to the left.
4: Just a
3: little. If there's no other cars around, if you get into the left lane, it's fine. I know you're used to driving on the right side, but you have the whole road. You can move all the way over. You don't have to go over just a little bit because there's not going to be any other problem. Move all the way over. There's nothing keeping you from going over there. Why are you so close to the people that you're passing?
2: Are you okay?
3: Are you afraid of the left side of the road in your car?
2: What if there's another car there?
3: That's not what I'm talking about. They act like there is another car there. So they're like, zoom, right past you. You have the whole road. Are you afraid of the left side of the road with your car?
2: What kind of voice is that?
1: I've never heard him in that voice.
4: What's going to be
2: this
4: the name
2: of... This
4: is
2: from the guy who used to let a dog drag him on a skateboard through traffic.
1: Greg, that was
3: important. He's going to be dead soon, so you just keep Kevin's name out of your mouth.
4: What's the name of your organization? Is it Face Traffic? Or
3: it's
4: what
3: gonna
4: is it going to be?
3: Walk This Way. And we're going to be like... Dumbass! the campaign. They
1: remember, you never compared Dadler to Adler.
2: Yeah, that's true.
1: That's two different. When he was Adler, he was not as responsible. But now as Dadler, he's changing the world and making it safer for his kids.
3: I'm just trying.
4: Adler would go both ways.
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1: We are having a blast. Can you imagine going out and seeing what we do here live on stage? And maybe even participating, finding your way on the stage, going, I'm here facing Greg Burgess and right again. I'm on the stage spinning the wheel of bundles, bits, and bugs. My goodness, Mr. Lucky has come out of the garage after 23 years, and I'm here for it. It is the Are You Ready Tour. It will be something that is not to be missed. 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I don't know about premium seats. I think they're all gone, but there may still be some here or there. So you can check that. Start while I know had a few. So check that at rickburgessshow.com. You can get your tickets to the Are You Ready Tour coming this fall. It is going to be a blast. You know, we have some of the kindest people in this audience. I mean, kind. We don't deserve you. We don't deserve you. I mean, how about this? Y'all are too nice and too kind for us.
2: It's true. Yeah.
1: And you're so encouraging.
2: Which is
1: and
2: not saying a lot.
1: So yeah. I get back from the show on location yesterday. Make my way back to the studio. Adler gets back. We're going to do the Bible study. Then Speedy, Greg, y'all came back. And, of course, you know, Gary, I kid you not, Gary did not even come in.
3: Hey, just if you let me out here by my truck, I'm going to head on back.
2: Boy, I tell you.
1: And so we're in here now, back to the studio. And I noticed that Davey Allen, who stayed here in Master Control, Davey's great with location shows.
4: He's still in the Navy.
1: Yeah, Davey Allen, running the board on the show at Master Control. So I look in our little snack area, and there's a box full of goodies.
4: Yeah.
2: Oh, goodies.
1: And this letter was inside the box.
4: All right.
1: Hey, guys.
4: He did say there was something dropped off.
1: Guys, my brother and I came in last week. And y'all made us feel bad that we didn't bring a gift.
2: Oh, wow.
4: No, you.
2: As you did.
1: I didn't make anybody feel bad.
4: It's always uncomfortable when you do this.
1: So my wife, Angie, I make goodies for the show. Angie made some sweets. Listen to this list in that box in there.
2: Okay.
1: Oreo and cookie butter cinnamon rolls.
2: Ooh.
4: What?
2: Never heard of that.
1: Oreo and German chocolate cakes. And brownie cookies.
2: Oh, yeah.
4: Yes.
1: I would love some honest feedback. Matter of fact, y'all on the old show did Keep It or Coaster.
2: Okay.
1: Should y'all start Treat or Trash? Talking about hurting people's feelings.
2: Yeah.
1: You talking about
2: set up.
1: Our great or garbage. Greg said y'all would take anything, even apparently if it came out of the trunk of somebody's car.
2: Oh.
1: Which, by the way, these
2: did
1: not.
2: Which actually did happen. Yeah.
1: Thanks again, all kidding aside, for letting us join the show. We had a blast. God bless you guys. Tracy Kimbrell. Tracy, definitely not
2: Tracy.
1: A woman.
2: You remember him and his brother?
1: I'm not a woman. By the way,
4: you said he was.
1: I didn't know.
2: Yeah, Rick called his name.
1: It was raining this morning, and I didn't run in the rain. Unfortunately, I skipped to the truck. Okay, Tracy, that's not helping.
2: Right.
1: But anyway, so Tracy.
2: He did his homework.
1: Tracy, to your wife, Angie, since she put all the work
4: in,
1: thank you. These are delicious. I know Adler took some of the brownie cookies home yesterday. Greg and Speedy get their shot at them.
4: I haven't even got anything.
5: Hey.
2: Did you get them all?
4: Did you get all of them?
1: No, he didn't get all.
5: I didn't. I thought it was just a chocolate cookie, and it was a brownie cookie. I ate the whole thing. I don't usually eat sweets that much. I ate the entire thing.
4: I'm going in.
1: You usually eat brisket. So there's some feedback.
5: It was fantastic.
1: There's some feedback.
5: I ate the best, honestly, one of the best packaged cookies I've eaten in my entire life.
2: Okay, calm down.
5: Not even joking around.
1: And Speedy, there's a lot of things in it's in the conference room.
4: I'm going to eat the whole box.
1: It's not. If it gets started. Let me tell you, that box right there has got Speedy Trouble written all over it.
4: So there's still stuff in there?
1: Oh, lots of stuff.
4: Okay.
5: Lot.
4: Well, thank you, Tracy.
1: Thank you, Tracy. And Angie.
5: All I had was that brownie cookie. It was, I honestly think it might be the best packaged cookie I've ever had in my life.
4: But now
2: you've set a standard.
5: We're all really good. Really good.
2: Are you talking about the package or the cookie?
5: I'm talking about the cookie.
4: I haven't even looked in
1: there. Oh, it's in the conference room. Go check it out.
5: Not talking about packages.
1: And I see some things in there that have you written all over them. Yeah, well, what do you think about it? I just said cookie butter and Oreo cinnamon roll?
5: Cookie butter and Oreo cinnamon roll? Oh, man.
1: Yeah, that's...
6: bring it in.
1: Now I will tell you top two. You end up having to be in the hospital with Millie if this keeps up.
6: My gallbladder's going out, too.
1: Yeah, your gallbladder's been surprisingly healthy.
6: I know.
1: Mine unsurprisingly not.
6: I think didn't I have a couple of stones? Remember we made a song about it?
1: You had some stones?
6: What? Remember you were singing it to Like a Rock? That was a long time ago.
5: Great Scott, a rock.
1: I forgot all about that.
5: Evidently, I did. It was funny.
1: I told you it was a lot.
6: Yeah. Let me say that.
1: Yeah. You got to stop saying that.
6: Yeah. That's what it just was. Right.
5: Mouth party.
1: Right. Yeah. Okay.
5: Right.
6: What'd you say?
5: It's like a mouth party.
1: That's the one right there. That's those cinnamon rolls you're talking about right there.
6: Where's the cookie that you tore up?
5: I took three of them. So is there any left? They're gone.
6: Why would you do that?
5: They're gone then.
1: Because for his kids in here.
5: I got two kids.
1: Greg,
5: and me.
6: What is that? What is this?
1: That right
6: Sweet
1: there is
6: time.
1: That's German chocolate right there.
5: Greg, what are you eating? Greg's eating
7: cinnamon something.
1: That's the cookie butter. Cinnamon roll right there.
6: Okay. Yeah.
1: Is it good?
6: Yeah. Oh, my party. Oh, I'm telling you.
5: Yeah, buddy.
6: There's about to be a party up in here. My mouth's gonna be screaming social.
1: Okay.
5: Yeah.
1: I'm begging
6: you're
1: you.
6: Having a good time. Say eat it.
1: So there's the cinnamon roll that tastes like Oreos right here.
6: Yeah.
5: Cinnamon roll Oreos.
6: Oreos. Greg, how you feel about that?
7: I don't know. Whatever this one is, I got.
1: That's a cookie butter you got there, Greg.
7: Cookie butter, ladies and
6: gentlemen. This is a Oreo cinnamon roll.
1: Mm-hmm. Tear into that.
6: Oh, okay.
1: Mm-hmm. What do you think?
5: Tear it up, Speedy.
7: Oh, my God.
5: Yeah.
6: Oh, turn the lights out.
1: He just did. He turned the lights out. Who says that? Who says that when they eat something?
6: If you got a buzz, say, what's up?
7: Yeah.
1: He just said that.
5: Yeah, he did. Yeah.
1: And he tried, the only thing missing, him saying it in an English accent.
5: Right.
6: I bet you I can eat mine faster than you.
1: Where are y'all on?
5: Not a contest. Not a contest.
1: Where are y'all on German chocolate?
5: What is German chocolate?
1: Show them German chocolate. It's one of those chocolates that really isn't chocolate.
5: Okay.
1: But I know some people that German chocolate is just, it's not your favorite. But I tell you, you sure do like cookie butter cinnamon roll.
7: I don't know what that is. But
6: is there a place to get this stuff?
1: I've already told you three times what it is.
6: Go ahead.
1: Do you just not accept my answer?
6: You just said the name of it. I don't know what's in it.
1: Well, Greg, I think cookie butter and cinnamon.
6: Where do you get the stuff?
5: Is there a way to buy the stuff that we're eating and talking about?
1: Look, there's a label on top of one of the German chocolate things in there. Hand it over. But he said his wife made these. Let me see. Look on top.
7: He was telling me.
1: So I think she just made them, but it says Sweet Time. So I think that's just her.
7: I think,
1: Is that a place called that?
7: We meet a lot of people, but.
1: I
7: remember Tracy, and I think you said she baked, that like a little business.
1: It says Sweet Time on there.
5: Sweet Time. Okay, there you go.
1: T-I-M-E.
5: And speaking of which,
7: I told him, I said, I bet your house smells good all the time.
6: Do you want an Oreo one?
7: I'm done.
6: How much to see if you can eat another one?
1: No, good. Food. I mean, we've said this food should not be a dare. It shouldn't be a contest.
6: Is this caramel?
7: I made a man.
1: Mm-hmm. I think that's German really chocolate on top.
7: No, not there.
1: Mm-hmm.
5: Hey, speaking of people bringing us stuff, the Alabama housewife on Instagram brought me some beef tallow donuts.
6: Oh, yeah.
5: That she made herself. Fantastic.
1: Yeah. I remember that. Yeah.
5: Oh, yeah. So thank you to her. I forgot to say
6: that. It's been a month.
5: It's only been a month, so Oreo. I remembered.
6: Is this a smaller version of what I just ate?
7: Yeah, what is that?
1: It's one of these, but it's Oreo flavor.
6: Man, my mouth's got a buzz.
5: Yeah.
1: We'll be right back.
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1: Are you ready?
2: I'm rolling coal, Burge. I got a truck full of it, and I'm rolling. All right, here we go. They are floating in a John boat, catching all five today in Athens, Georgia. Hey, Burge, they're biting by

0: Trail Road is ready. Robot Speedy says he's ready. Supposed to be on my way to Tennessee for a Bigfoot festival. But we're sick, so I guess I'm not going. I guess I'll just listen to all five. Well, I hate you missed the Bigfoot festival, but and hope you get to feeling better. Speedy, Greg, and Adler all here. Vox seats coming up later on. Burgess Ball Battle coming up later on. We get you ready for an active weekend. There's a lot going on this weekend, so we'll get you ready to go. As you got the show today.
1: Yeah.
0: What up? You've got Strange Encounters, new episode tomorrow.
2: Come on.
0: Rick and Bubba's Greatest Hits and Radio Gold, new episode tomorrow. 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And if you need details on that, go to themanchurch.com or burgessministries.com. That's an active weekend.
1: Yeah,
0: it is. So we do have Millie update today. By the way, the enhanced footage now out involving the attempted assassination on Trump. We were watching all the footage prior to the show. We'll watch it on the show.
1: We're all mad about it.
0: I'm telling you. I know that right now we're in a world where mediocrity is it. I mean, it's mediocre. Excellence is just not even desired. When there's people standing between you and danger, that's no place to cut corners. We need the best of the best. Now, I realize you got to hire somebody.
1: Mm-hmm.
0: I mean, that's the problem that I keep running into when these people say, well, my goodness, we're trying to fill slots and we're pulling people out of the pool of people that's available to us.
1: Mm-hmm.
0: But boy, there's some things being revealed now. We got we got to do a better job now.
1: Mm.
0: I'm just going to say that.
1: Yeah.
0: We got to do a better job now. My goodness, if the dog is already showing you this guy's trouble, pay attention to the dog.
1: Yeah, he's pulling you in the room.
0: We never saw the, you know, two of the enhanced. You see that we had a dog followed him into the very closet he ran out of.
1: Yeah.
0: And
1: yeah.
0: The guy pulled the dog off of him.
1: Yeah.
0: So, now, I'm not a dog handler, so maybe some of you dog handlers out there in the police force, you can say, no, wait a minute, Burge. The dog was not, whatever. But if you got a dog and he follows a guy who's about to try to kill the president into a closet, I think I'd check him out.
1: Yeah.
0: I mean, sir, what are you doing here?
2: Yeah, considering the event has already started.
0: Yeah, right. Yeah,
1: we got a canine that has alerted you. This guy, I'm following him in there because he's got a shotgun stuck underneath his suit coat,
0: mm-hmm.
1: And other weapons and knives and all that. Mm-hmm. Yeah, we'll have to break that down. It really goes back to the day before there's footage out now where he's just casing the hotel.
0: Well, yeah.
1: He's checking exits. He's gone.
0: You know why? I mean, he's a guest at the hotel.
1: Yeah.
0: He's
1: all over the place, man. And there's just so much there. And then there's some, looks like local officers that are there working security.
0: Of course, they're real good.
1: And being support to the Secret Service. And run the other way when all this starts to happen.
0: Yeah, remember, I thought one of them had been shot. They fell down and were so scared falling around. No, they haven't been shot. They fell because they were terrified and were running away from the danger.

0: Three misses right there.
1: Well,
0: yes.
1: I guess one way you don't hit it when you're backing up shooting.
2: Back to the dog guy. Right? So the event started. Nobody's lined up. Everybody, you know, supposedly's in there. Do you not engage him just when you see him walk up? Right. Where are you going and why are you here?
3: Right, yeah, because but, see, this video is after everybody's already in the ballroom, or that's what I'm calling it.
1: They're taking the metal detector down.
3: Yeah. Correct. So if you see somebody, you're like,
2: when you go engage him.
3: And you got your canine, and he's alerted you, hey, so I'm following this guy into the closet. And you go, and you pull him back on the leash and then turn.
2: Or even
3: and
2: if you ain't got a dog, look at him and go, why, where are you going?
3: What are you doing here?
2: Yeah, the event's started, and you don't look like you're invited anyway.
1: Hey, trench coat, let's take that trench coat off.
0: Right. And then when things get hairy, the guy with the dog also doesn't go towards the...
2: Look at the three blind mice.
0: He pulls his dog off. Yeah, Greg. See, pulls his dog off, things get nuts, and he goes away.
3: He sure does.
0: He backs away, and he does not come back. That might be him coming back.
3: No, that's not him coming back. That's another
0: There's
3: officer.
0: No dog. Right.
3: Right. I've looked at that a couple times. It's a guy that passes him in the hall.
1: Let me tell you.
0: That's not good look for the dog guy.
1: Let me tell you, the three grandmothers we got over in uniform, they wasn't no help to nobody.
3: Mm-mm. Yeah, I don't know. Like you're saying, I don't know. Look, to their defense, if they're pat down police and they are not armed, okay, that's one thing. But I couldn't tell if they're officers or not. I can't tell.
0: Oh, it says TSA, I think, on the back.
3: Okay. So if they're not armed and they're just there to work the security there, I mean, what's it called? MAG? What is it? The system they use? Metal detector, basically.
2: Yeah, I'll give them a pass because they're not there for it.
1: Right.
2: Yeah.
1: Okay.
0: They need to be better at running.
1: Of course, I wish they didn't look so terrified and run so bad.
0: Right.
1: But the dog guy, I thought somewhere the dog is shrugging his shoulders.
2: How do you not
1: he's like, I tried.
3: Hey, can you stop?
1: You know, I mean, they're like,
2: you're in this
1: he said
2: empty,
1: he tried.
2: You're in this empty hall.
1: Yeah, he said he saw the guy.
3: Yeah. Like that's what's bothersome right there. We're showing the video.
1: How do we not?
3: The guy walked right past him.
2: Or
3: your dog is saying he's alerting you. He's pulling
2: guys,
3: you in.
2: He runs right up behind him. I mean, he nearly trips over.
1: Look, dog guy doesn't do anything. Where's dog guy going?
3: He's going the other way.
0: That's not dog guy that comes back. Okay.
1: Where did dog guy go?
3: You let that leash go.
1: He ran.
0: He ran away.
1: Stupid.
3: Hey, y'all, we got lucky. We got real lucky.
1: And
3: I'm not saying anything about it because there were some people out of the stream that did tackle him and do that. I'm talking about we got lucky that no more officers were shot when he came running through.
0: Yes.
3: Because if he'd have let that canine go, he would have got him in the closet.
1: Somebody said, I work security at the church. We don't even let somebody come in a trench coat.
3: No. What in the world, man?
1: Shit. Well, you're right. It could have been bad.
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0: The man who shaved 30 minutes off his last road trip, Rick Burgess.
1: Thank you for being with us today, Speedy Greg Adler, the gang all here. Looking forward to hanging out with you today and meeting the folks that will be here later in the Vox seats. Also really kind of excited about Oceana Cruises telling Sherry and me, by the way, there's a few more cabins that we put over in your group. Well, thank you for that, Oceana. And now I know that a couple of them have already been grabbed, but good to hear that some of you, this worked out better for you. You're like, okay, I thought I'd missed my opportunity. Didn't know if I could go when y'all first started announcing this. Hey, we're in. So I'm glad you've been added to the group. But there still are some cabins, apparently, that we can get for you. I don't know how many. I don't think it's a lot. But you can go right now. If you just go to rickburgessshow.com, we're going to be leaving on September the 26th from Istanbul, Turkey. We'll end up in Trieste, Italy. And also in between that, we'll go to Montenegro, Croatia, Greece. We'll see some historic biblical landmarks, including the remains of Ephesus, which I'm really excited about. Sherry and I are going to take an excursion for that. So if you want to find out about it, everything's included in the price. All the gratuities are included. All the meals are included. And for those of you that do not drink alcohol, you can actually get $400 worth of credit toward a shore excursion on the ship. So that's $400 for you to use to go to something cool you want to go to. So all of that is, it makes a great Mother's Day gift too. Maybe mom, you're like, hey mom, I got a really cool surprise for you. You're going on this cruise with Rick and Sherry Burgess. So go to oceanacruises.com/bigvox or just go to rickburgessshow.com. See, we got a little link right there. You click on that. Then you can get a phone number to call. It'll even tell you which agents you'll be dealing with, and they'll plan the whole trip for you. And Sherry and I will look forward to traveling with you guys, Lord willing, coming up this fall. Okay, so one of the things that has kind of been explained, because you can't really tell on this footage that we just talked about, is that the person who misses with the pistol is actually the agent that was shot. So the Secret Service is clarifying that this agent was the one that was hit with the shotgun blast. And the blast does go in their direction. And the agent is actually falling backward from the impact of the shotgun shooting while falling back, which is why they were not accurate. So that would do it. So that explains that. Now, the other stuff, we think that the women falling all over themselves are just TSA agents and are not armed.
2: Correct.
1: Now, dog guy, he's still got explaining to do.
2: I don't know what dog guy.
1: And I will say the one Secret Service guy too looks like he gets caught off guard, but he thinks that everybody's in. So right there, this guy, he goes, "Oh my gosh, there's somebody with a gun." So they're saying right here that the one who draws the gun is the one who gets shot.
2: Yeah, on the bottom there,
1: now
2: right
1: that,
2: there.
1: That's according to Secret Service. That's what they're saying.
2: Correct.
1: So here he comes through. He definitely shoots in that direction.
3: Yeah, that moment right here.
2: Right there.
3: Is that when he got a shot off, and so now he returns fire?
1: Yeah, but they say he's hit, falling backwards, shooting. Okay.
3: 1, 2, 3 misses, which is because he just got shot. It's such a miracle that nobody got killed.
2: It really is. It really is. Now, back to the canine officer that's in the hall about to go the other way. He is carrying. I thought, was that a TSA? And he's not. No, he's armed because he grabs. He goes to grab his pistol and then goes the other way. That's the guy I'm sure they're questioning right now. That's the guy I want to talk to.
3: Yeah.
2: If I'm like, I'm like, what are you staring at right here?
3: Like, it sure looks like he's armed.
2: He is. Watch his right hand. Yeah. He goes for it here in a second. But what are you looking at?
3: Is he talking to him.
2: Yeah, so when he comes running out right now, he goes to go a little bit further. He goes to grab his pistol right there in his right hand.
3: And then he never draws. And then never draws and backs away, and we never see him again.
2: Correct.
1: Yeah,
2: but what are we doing for that 10 seconds? Who are you talking to?
3: He was talking to the guy, and then the guy produces a shotgun. I'm like, was he holding the shotgun when they were talking? I mean, he was holding it, but was it in his hands? Because the amount of time that passes between their conversation, him looking away, the guy with the dog talking to him, and then looking away is half a second. So either that guy produced the shotgun from his jacket within this period of time, or he was holding it while talking to the guy with the dog.
1: Well, I think the latter is unlikely, but
4: But I mean,
3: how do you produce that quick?
4: Well, you're right. It comes out quick. Best case scenario, this guy's talking to him with that because he takes his jacket off. That he's got this jacket on. He doesn't have it on there.
3: You're right.
4: So with the shotgun just under the jacket, which is also not hid very well. I'm just giving him the benefit of the doubt. There was a jacket on. There's no way he was talking to him and saw the gun.
5: I can't figure out how he had it.
3: Or did he smooth talk him? He was like, hey, Secret Service. Or you know what I'm saying?
2: Yeah. Or let's go this route. Okay, let's give the guy. He should have listened to his canine. He should, because he obviously was alerting him. Let's just say that is a closet. That is a closet where all the coats and other things were put. Uh-huh. And like Rick said, he went to take his jacket off, his trench coat with the shotgun underneath it, and he's pretending like he's leaving it in there and then going to go through security. Maybe that's what he was doing.
3: I don't know. Sure.
2: I'm just saying, maybe is that where they were putting coats or something? But then he comes out, obviously, you know, with the shotgun in his hand running through.
4: By the way, I'm with Greg. Now that I see the footage better, he wouldn't run as fast as I thought.
2: No, he wasn't.
4: It was almost something you see the Keystone Cops, and it's like they're all going fast,
5: speeding in.
4: Yeah.
2: That dog was pulling on the leash,
4: I still can't get over it. I'm standing there face-to-face talking to him, and I don't realize he's got a shotgun.
3: I know.
4: He doesn't have a tiny handgun back in the back of his belt.
5: Even if he's trying to hide
3: it. It's not even a sawed-off.
4: He has a shotgun, and even if you're talking to him with his coat still on,
5: hey buddy,
4: there's a shotgun.
5: Why are you clutching
4: in
5: your
4: his
5: side?
4: Hands under a coat? See right here?
3: Yeah.
4: It's right under there.
2: Right. So maybe that's where they were hanging coats up or something.
4: What the guy's like, hanging coats
2: I'm
4: up?
2: Just saying, I don't know.
3: I think he smooth talked him with a shotgun in his hand. The guy comes around, he's like, "Hey, what are you doing?" Mike Huckabee. I'm guarding Mike Huckabee. You know something? I don't know Huckabee.
4: I don't think he stood there with a gun.
2: Because
4: he comes out there pretty quick.
2: We're all just trying to figure out why this would happen.
3: All right, I'll back it all the way up.
6: All right, let's go back.
3: Okay.
2: All right, Rick's up with the pointer.
6: We got jacket on right here when he comes around.
3: Yes.
6: All right, so stop. So he's got the shotgun, I guess, on a strap hanging on this shoulder.
3: I guess.
6: Underneath here. Because there's his two hands. He's not holding it. So it's on his shoulder with a strap right here. So all that's covering the shotgun is this jacket.
3: Yeah.
6: That's it.
3: Yeah.
6: So I mean, even if he still has the jacket on, which I don't know how he got it off that quick.
5: He's standing next to
6: him. How do you not? Your dog is sniffing a guy in a trench coat.
2: He's pulling the leash. The dog is pulling you into the room. Why didn't you go in there?
4: Hey, canine cops acting like Keystone Cops.
3: Guys, I didn't realize that the jacket is not on when he runs.
4: That's right.
2: Yes, so he took it off.
3: So he got... He's holding the gun when he talks to the dog guy.
4: I guess.
3: Because it can't be high unless he takes the jacket off and the gun is still in the jacket. But he does not take the jacket off in between the time that the cop talks to him.
4: Let's see how long it was.
3: Yeah, okay, all right. He goes in.
4: So he might be, he may still have it on. Let's say he still has it on. Let's try that and see if that works.
3: Say he has it on.
4: Let's say he has it on.
3: And the guy turns
4: so
3: away.
4: So he still must have it on now because the guy's still looking at him.
5: He's talking to him.
4: Turns. Right there, he's got to take it off. Does he have time?
3: You don't have time to take a jacket off in that amount of time.
2: Let's go back even further.
5: If it was out of sight, it wasn't far out of sight.
2: When he comes out, it's not like he's grabbing it. He's already holding it with two hands.
3: Yes.
5: Like I said, this, I don't know what
2: Terry claimed that the canine cop knew.
4: So I don't know. Yeah, and then the other is that he had the gun planted in the closet, so it was hidden there, and he just grabbed it after the guy walked out.
2: Right.
4: Now, that's possible.
3: Okay.
2: Which is even more concerning that
3: he's
2: shotgun.
3: He's planting guns
4: Don't you think they would have checked the closet right near?
2: Listen to your dog.
5: You would think.
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1: Thanks for being with us. Looking forward to that, too. It's going to be a blast. All right, so is this person kidding around on Text Nation? Not that one, but the one right there. Keep in mind, this is an intelligent person here that planned this out and got their days in advance. Are you kidding around a little bit? You're not. I mean, is that a tongue in cheek? There,
2: yeah, he is a very intelligent man. Now he's crazy and now, mentally off. But what we saw,
1: right?
2: He just was walking past people. So
1: right. No, I intelligent. You know.
3: You didn't have to be very intelligent to get by that.
1: Doesn't mean a lot of wisdom, but what I'm saying is you're not overly intelligent if your final plan is to take a shotgun, run through metal detectors, through Secret Service, police, and all these things.
3: Somehow get close enough into
1: the ballroom, somehow run through the ballroom and get up to the stage and shoot the president.
2: That's back to the crazy.
1: Yeah, that's not overly intelligent. And I will say, if you've watched this footage, this closet is really, really close, and this closet is in the midst of so much law enforcement. We've got Secret Service, we've got TSA, we've got local officers, we've got a K-9 unit. That's where the closet is, literally in the middle of them. So if you hit a gun in there and that closet was never checked, then that's gross incompetence. So I don't know, but his plan, checking in the hotel, bringing some weapons with him, you know, that part you go, okay, that needs to be looked at. But at the end of the day, the plan, and we talk about this in Strange Encounters this weekend, is to barrel my way through law enforcement galore. And somehow at the end of this, he still thinks he can shoot the president with that shotgun or his pistol or stab him with the many knives he has. I wouldn't say intelligent. Yeah, he might be good at school, but he doesn't have a whole lot of wisdom.
2: Yeah.
1: And really, he's evil to want to do that.
2: Oh, so, very evil.
1: Right.
2: So, and back to your point about, so did he think this would work out? You know, you case the place and you check all the exits and for the day prior. So you kind of know the layout of the place.
1: Mm-hmm.
2: But yet you thought just storming and running, you were going to eventually use an exit? I mean, what you thought? How did you reason that out?
1: Mm-hmm. No, I think I think he knew he would die. I got you. But what I'm talking about is being successful.
2: No, I didn't think. I thought he would die. I'm just saying he's checking the exit door, so he thinks he's going to get away. I guess.
3: I mean, he got further than he should have. But again, his plan: if I've got a shotgun and I'm going to try to target a certain person,
2: right?
3: Not very.
1: Yeah.
3: It's going to be tough to pull that off.
1: It's like you going, Rick.
3: I mean, you can shoot somebody.
1: I tell you that Rick Burgess sure was an intelligent guy, and he did good in school. And then you look down at the plan, and the plan was that I was going to fly, and my idea was to flap my arms.
2: Right.
1: I mean, you go, well, that part.
2: right there at the end.
1: That's all you got. He got into position to fly, but boy, when we got down to how he would actually leave the ground, it didn't. You know, it's
2: wow.
1: This did not have a high rate of success. You know, thankfully, because I think if somebody had a better plan, I'm afraid there might have been some exposure.
2: Yeah. Back to crazy. You know what today is, right?
4: I was just thinking that, Greg. Crazy.
2: Okay, that's exactly what it is. Crazy. Today is May Day.
1: Yep.
2: For the left. And they've got a protest.
1: Is this communist? We love. Is this a
3: workers'
1: party? Isn't this a commie day?
3: This is workers' party, people.
1: It's communist.
2: We got May some day, right? Schools closed. We got some organized walkouts of schools.
1: All right.
2: And all this. And I don't know why the administration is allowing this in some areas, but it's these, you know, made up things that the left invents. But today's May Day. So if there's certain businesses closed, or there's walkouts in certain places, that's what's going on. For those of you that are out just living your life and trying to be a great American.
4: Right.
1: All right, am I wrong? I always thought May Day was tied to communism.
2: And now it probably.
3: Worker, but they like to call it the workers' part.
2: Yeah.
1: Like over here, that's what we call it.
3: I think so.
1: Yeah. Because of the. But
4: about the workers.
1: Yeah. Because I think I even heard from mom that, like, our niece and nephew aren't in school today.
2: Yeah, really? So schools are closed.
1: You're telling me Gardendale?
3: Or is that why they're out, though? I don't know. Or is it one of them weird?
1: It's got to be. I can't imagine that Gardendale, Alabama is celebrating May.
3: No,
2: I doubt it. Surely not.
3: Back at the house, because the kids go to school out there, they were off like 2 days last week for something.
1: Yeah, like I've never understood those days.
2: It's also no
1: teachers catch up on their paperwork day. What is it?
3: Yeah,
2: it's also National No Pants Day too.
3: Just really?
2: Yeah.
1: Well, what did you say?
4: I'm already celebrating that.
2: National No Pants Day.
1: Adler's what does that even mean? What does No Pants Day mean?
2: Let's see here. I'll tell you. National No Pants Day is the first Friday in May. See, we know how freeing it can be to change out your pants after a long day. Can you believe the oldest pair of pants I've ever discovered?
1: Chinese? What are you?
2: I don't know.
1: What are we talking about?
2: No pants day.
4: This looks like in Sweden, it's like a very popular thing. Here's some
2: feel the breeze and be free. No pants today.
1: But apparently we're wearing underwear. Hopefully
4: it looks like underwear.
3: Okay. Yeah, it's not no underwear. And pants,
1: okay, wait a minute. So
3: it's no pants.
1: You remember this was pretty common, and I remember in the Goldbergs that in about the '80s they talked about it. It really at one time was common for your dad to come home and he's done with work and he'll just take
3: walk
1: his pants off and just walk around in his underwear. Mm-hmm.
3: Briefs not so much.
1: No, well, I remember our dad was always tidy whities.
3: Yeah, but I don't remember him walking around a lot that way.
1: He would though.
4: I do.
1: Now he didn't come home and just sit in a chair like that.
3: No, I mean, but if he was going from point A to point B looking for a pair of pants.
1: Yeah. Dad had zero modesty.
3: Oh yeah,
1: right. All in locker room.
4: Dad would cook breakfast in his underwear.
1: Sure,
4: it's like so much.
1: Those men of that era, they'd be in underwear in a minute. Yeah. And then I remember thinking,
4: well, there's my dad's butt. Thanks for the eggs and toast.
1: Yeah. But how about this? I remember not thinking it was odd that my dad was walking around in his underwear.
4: Not at all. Yeah. No. Thanks for the eggs and toast.
2: Yeah. There's a lot of people.
1: My dad just served me breakfast shirtless.
4: Thank you. No big deal.
2: There's a lot of people saying they're watching the show right now, pantsless.
4: Okay. Good.
1: All right, so they're saying,
3: okay, let's do the rest of the show, no pants.
1: So where we're from, you got it right, Greg. For where we're from, Jefferson County, which is the county where Gardendale is located, where our niece and nephew go to school and our sister teaches, it's e-learning day, whatever that is.
3: Yeah, that's where you go supposedly do schoolwork online, but I'm sure they're really getting
1: that. What does that even mean?
3: I don't know. What causes it?
1: Is this pandemic training? What are we talking about?
3: Maybe.
2: Many cities see demonstrations, marches, and strikes organized by labor unions and activist groups to demand better wages, immigrant rights, improve working conditions. That has spilled over into some of the bigger liberal cities where they've got walkouts at schools and stuff like that.
3: Well, those things you just listed that we have unions that help with that. So mm-hmm.
1: let me tell you what, yeah.
3: I mean, they act like that they're not.
1: Right.
3: Oh, you ain't putting no, they
1: Greg, you work
3: I mean,
1: for
3: I,
1: a union.
3: I was in the union for years proudly.
1: Yeah.
3: And mm-hmm. and there was no, you know, we didn't go out on May
1: Day. Need this day?
3: I didn't even know it was a thing.
1: You didn't need this day. Let me tell you what all this is about. As we said on the Rick and Bubba years and all that, and it was right, most of the holidays that we have, for most people, they don't even care about them. They just see it as an excuse to drink alcohol mm-hmm. and have no responsibility.
2: Right.
1: These kind of days, everybody acts like that at the heart of it, there's a tremendous amount of people that this is heartfelt for them.
2: Yeah.
1: It's not. Most of them are going, thank goodness we have the day off work and I don't have to go to school today.
2: That's it.
1: But they don't care about the calls, not a minute.
2: Nope. No.
1: Honestly, I hate to say it, it's a terrible thing to say. We try to help. I don't know how many people are at the lake on Memorial Day really being thankful for the people that died for their freedom. Most of them are saying, let's eat barbecue and drink beer.
4: Right. We're doing it for
1: those
4: the troops.
1: Who have died.
3: Yeah. I was in the union for 23 years and I never remember us getting May Day off.
2: No,
3: they expect us to work, and we were glad to work because we had a job.
1: That's right.
3: But you know what I'm saying? Yeah. I don't remember us.
1: This is sort of new.
3: Yeah.
1: Yeah, them not working. But people do always look for an excuse. Let me tell you, people are always looking for an excuse not to go to school and not to work.
2: Mm.
1: And if you give them any reason, they'll go, yeah, I'm in for that. I have to do a sign? No, you could just be off. All right, I'll pick that.
2: Wow.
1: I'm walking out, man, because I'm standing with the people.
2: All right. All right, Dan.
1: Knock yourself out.
3: All right, Dan.
1: Knock yourself out.
4: Evidently, you're supposed to go to, not supposed to go to school, not supposed to go to work, and no shopping is part of it too, I guess.
1: So the way to show people that I should be given a job is to not be responsible today?
4: Yes, and not contribute.
1: Got it.
4: In any way.
1: Got it. By the way, I'm thinking about taking over government schools, too. That's going to be another one of my projects. Their time management's horrible. We'll be back.
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0: The show that never skips leg day. The Rick Burgess Show.
1: Let's go. Get you ready for the weekend. Active weekend. Active. We ran that down for you. So we'll talk more about that as the show goes on. Vox seats coming later. Burgess Ball Battle. We'll meet the folks. And always look forward to that. You guys are such an encouragement. Couple things. Gotten sauna yesterday.
2: You did?
1: Yep.
2: How you feel?
1: By the way, this second week in a row, I'm devoting one day in the sauna. Now, there's a lot of sauna hype out
2: one
1: there.
2: Day. Oh, yeah.
1: And so what I'm doing.
2: Hope he swears by it.
1: Oh, I know.
2: It's every day for him. I love it.
1: I enjoy spending time with Hobie, by the way. Didn't you?
3: Oh, yeah.
2: Yeah. Hobie's you talking about detox, I feel like a new man. It's a game changer.
1: Right.
4: Game changer.
1: You got it.
4: It was so funny after Regions, the Regions tradition, hearing Hobie in his Southern accent say, "This is the first time we got two coaches at Auburn, Alabama without a Southern accent. That's just weird."
1: So true. Oh, Hobie. Never know what's
4: sauna.
3: He's correct.
4: Steam. What kind of
1: No, it's your infrared.
5: I wish I could see him if you can.
1: I guess. But anyway.
3: It's way too hot and it won't be in
1: there. Oh, my. So I do about 30 minutes.
2: Now,
1: I don't get into this 150 degrees. I'm about 130, 125, somewhere in there. Mm. And so what I do.
2: You naked or you got undies on?
1: No, I'm naked. And so what I do is I celebrated No Pants Day yesterday. So what I
3: no pants or underwear.
1: Now the good news is I do lay down a towel. I don't put my bare butt on the wood.
2: That's nice.
1: Yeah, because I don't want to get a splinter. But anyway, so
3: that'd be tough.
1: What I do now is because I've noticed, you know, Sean the trainer is not as all in as some of these people that come up on your Instagram and that you know there's becoming a sauna craze.
3: Yeah.
1: Which I'm always leery of that. You know, if something gets too trendy, it'll back me away.
3: Oh, yeah.
1: Okay.
3: Thumbs up.
1: Trendy's not always good. Yeah. And every time I would go to Sean ready for this huge sauna endorsement, he wouldn't give it. Hmm. And I'd be like, Sean, talk to me. Let's talk about, do I need to be working the sauna in? And he's like, And he said, yeah, I mean, it'll help you with recovery and, you know, your muscles and all that. He goes, but, I don't think the sauna is going to, you know, save your life. As you're seeing, you know, some people.
3: Will it grow hair?
1: Right. And
2: oh, I'm in there.
1: But you ever had somebody kind of throw you? So then I just kind of went, yeah. And so all of a sudden one day we're doing a little bit better. And Sean goes, you been doing any sauna? I said, wait a minute. You downplayed the sauna. And
3: you pretty much told me I was stupid.
1: And, you know,
2: Blake Prime loves the sauna.
1: Oh, but
2: he Les did. Bradford, yeah. Yeah, and in every day.
1: Oh, well, I talked to Blake Prime, but even Blake Prime said, don't get carried away.
2: Les is in it every day.
1: Well,
2: he's probably already been
3: right
2: in
3: now
2: it.
3: He's in it.
1: But, he gets up at 3 but o'clock look, Les, I love Les Bradford. I love him. But he'll love a trend.
3: He'll get watching. On up.
1: He'll get up real.
2: He's already done.
1: Yeah.
3: Oh, yeah.
1: Yeah. But I mean, but anyways.
3: Half his days, though.
1: Right. But these people that get up early and seem to be joyful about it, I envy them a little bit.
3: I know.
2: Yeah.
1: But anyway, I'm trying to do just a little bit better. So what I do on Tuesday, it's Sean sharing me out there, military style. Sean's telling us what to do. And he's not tolerating skipping reps, and he hates bad form. Okay. Then
3: the two things that you love to do.
1: Yeah, my favorite. And then on Thursday or Friday, whatever day works better, he just sends a workout to us. And Sherry and I won't do that together. She'll do it when she can.
2: That's when you do half of the way.
1: And then I have a little mini. Workout sometime over the weekend.
2: Okay.
1: That really is just rowing, basically.
2: Okay.
1: And it's only about like a 15, 16 minute workout. Mm-hmm. So what I've done is on the Thursday, when it's just me doing the workout myself, I will do the workout and then get in the sauna for a half hour.
2: Okay.
1: Then go to the shower.
2: All right.
1: It's hot in there.
3: Yeah, a little hot.
2: How about that shower right after, though?
4: It's like a sauna in there.
1: Well, let me tell you, the problem with it at the time that we get up, and Sherry said, because the other day she said, I keep making this mistake that I keep forgetting that you get up really early, and when you've had a long day, me trying to throw something on you right there at the end of the day, mm-hmm. it doesn't go well. And right. she said, I need to keep remembering that. And she said, and when you get ill about it, I have to keep telling myself that you're really not mean.
3: He's not a wrong.
1: You're just acting like you're ill right now. And I should have been. Because she, you know, that's that side of me, which she never sees much. And it was the one that, you know, wouldn't get out of the car that time and said I'd be bones.
3: Yes.
1: I would be a skeleton before I would get out. There would be a seatbelt over a skeleton. but as I slowly died in the seat before I would get out. But so when I reach that place, I'm impossible to deal with. And I acknowledge, and I even tell myself, I wish you would stop being like this, and I can't stop. Because I'm just done.
5: Yeah.
1: And that's
4: been
1: when
4: there.
1: And that's when you don't hear me say, I don't know, yeah, let's talk about that. Well, maybe. You hear me go, hey, no way.
3: No way.
1: I ain't doing that.
5: Ain't doing that.
1: No. And I just draw a big line. Not doing it. And so
3: here's the line.
1: And I'm not normally that guy. I'm usually like accommodating and, hey, let's try this. You know, we're going on a what she likes to do day to day. I'll enjoy every moment with my sweet wife and best friend, and we'll have a blast doing things she likes today, which will include apparently the symphony. But anyway, going to the symphony today.
4: Today?
3: She's throwing that today.
6: Did you do something wrong?
1: I will leave the show and go to the symphony.
5: You're going to go to sleep.
1: I know.
5: You're never going to stay away.
1: Well, at least it's not late in the day. We're going to some sort, because we go when the old people go. We're going to some like geriatric version that they have.
4: I'm looking at it right now.
1: Right now, it looks like I'm going to leave here with my bride. She's going to meet me up here, which means we'll forget my truck. It'll be here all weekend. And I'll be desperately looking for it when I need to go to the speaking engagement Sunday night and realize I've left my truck at work.
5: And then it'll be
1: That's how that's going to end. Okay. I know that already.
5: All right, good.
1: So she's picking me up here.
5: That's one.
1: And then we're going to the symphony for some matinee.
5: Straight to it.
1: Hungry.
5: Then we're hungry.
1: Then we're going to eat at one of our favorite restaurants together.
5: Okay.
1: And then we may see a movie.
5: Good night.
4: What? Maybe Bed Bath & Beyond.
3: Rick, if I'm you, I toss the symphony and just do the rest
5: of it. That's Sherry Gay, though. That's what she wants to do.
4: Rick, it's a coffee concert. That's why it's at 11.
3: Oh, my goodness.
5: 11?
3: Rick,
1: did you call it what? Coffee?
4: A coffee concert.
1: I'm in. I'll need some coffee.
3: Rick, I appreciate great musicians. I do, and I'm sure these are great musicians.
1: They're phenomenal. I love
3: it. But are you going to be able to pull anything out that makes you care?
1: Yes. I love the symphony about every 5-6 years.
3: Okay.
1: And
5: all right.
1: Not days, not months.
4: Years.
1: I have gotten, as an older man who's been around a while, I have gotten that I can sit and listen to that and appreciate its excellence.
3: Can you go, oh, I remember that song?
1: No.
4: My wife and I go every year. On New Year's Eve.
5: Oh, that's right.
4: It's a 8 o'clock concert. We're home by 10:30. It's fantastic. We usually get dinner afterwards. But I will admit, I am sitting there sometimes, and that music is so beautiful.
1: And so soothing.
4: And boy, it's soothing.
1: So
4: you're
1: soothing.
4: All warm in your body.
1: So soothing.
3: Oh, yeah. You know, things could change. But right. The one thing you're probably not going to hear from is, you know, Greg, where are you at? Well, I went to the symphony.
5: Right.
1: Well,
3: now that could change if my wife wanted to go.
1: I'm sure that's what I'm saying. Because here's what I want to tell you. Take the word symphony.
3: Like you're doing with
6: that or an appearance fee.
1: Listen. Take the word symphony, because I already thought about this. The word symphony and change it to taking a dog to get a gallbladder.
3: It all has different names.
1: Same. But we still do these things that our wife, if we didn't have wives, we wouldn't do.
5: No.
1: And they do things with us they wouldn't do if we weren't around.
3: Yeah. True. My example is taking that out. Now, unless my wife wants me to go, that's different. I'll go. But if you just said, Greg, are you ever going to go yourself to that? That answer is no.
5: Mm-hmm. Well, oh.
3: Yeah.
5: You think I wanted to be in Costco yesterday?
3: Mm-hmm.
5: No.
1: No, you think
5: following Terry.
1: Greg, how about this? What if you were by yourself and this was just some old dog of yours?
3: I know,
1: it'd be different.
3: I get it.
1: It's your wife's dog, so you're taking care of her.
3: Sure, I get it.
1: My wife wants to go.
3: I'm not disagreeing.
1: Yeah, we all have it. You just call it different things.
3: If my wife said, "I really want to go to the symphony," I go, "Let's go."
1: I know.
3: Pulling a trailer.
4: Harder to stay awake in a movie or harder to stay awake in a symphony?
1: I'm gonna say movie.
3: Yeah, movie.
5: Yeah. Ooh,
1: because the symphony, I can go. Man, I tell you what, now these are some great musicians. And then
3: every now and then
1: I'll just say this out loud. Mozart. And then people look at me and I guess sometimes you hit it right, sometimes you don't.
3: Bach.
5: If you miss a part of the movie.
1: That's Beethoven's fifth. No, that's not it.
3: That's 11. His third.
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100.3 The River, Huntsville's greatest hits with Bob Howard. She stepped out of her car and into a shoulder-deep sinkhole. It's coming up in minutes.

0: 100.3 The River with Bob Hauer. So a Canadian woman got a shock after she stepped out of her car to get into her house. She fell into a sinkhole up to her shoulders. I didn't even realize it. Christine Kielbeck said she finally had friends come around, surprised, found her head, shoulders above the ground. Ground is just giving away really quick. She had no recollection of the fall. Happened really quickly. Yeah, city officials say it was actually a catch basin with its manhole cover missing, and they discovered a second uncovered basin nearby. Luckily, the girl wasn't hurt.
1: This is Saigon, the story of my family and of the country that shaped us.
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4: 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Diamond.

Huntsville's greatest hits, 100.3 The River. That's Rick Springfield and Jesse's Girl. You're with Cope and You Too, With or Without You. They played our 6th iHeartRadio Music Festival in Vegas. Now we're going on a 16th. We'll talk about that in a few minutes. Incredible how fast time is flying.

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1: Huntsville's greatest hits. That's Michael Jackson and Beat It with Eddie Van Halen. It was Q, Quincy Jones, who got Eddie to play on that song there. Really fleshing that song out there, Beat It. You're with Mark Coppola. Michael Jackson movie is incredible. It's in theaters. And, he would have loved to play our iHeartRadio Music Festival because he's all about the music. You know, it's too bad we lost him. And Prince. Prince did play the iHeartRadio Music Festival in 2012. He was a special guest with Mary J. Blige on stage, you know. But I think a lot of artists would have loved to have been part of that. You know who hasn't done it, who's touring right now? AC/DC has not played our iHeartRadio Music Festival. And also, I don't think Guns N' Roses did, right? I know Motley Crue did. Metallica would love it. And then also the Eagles. We should get them there. Well, we'll see what happens. We don't have the lineup yet. We will soon. As soon as we have it, you'll have trips to Vegas being given away.
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Huntsville's greatest hits, 100.3 The River. Mariah Carey, Always Be My Baby. Yeah, she was snubbed by the Rock and Roll Hall of Fame. 3 nominations, 3 snubs. And I always say to that, she's only the queen of Christmas.

Or at all your smart devices, just say, play the River of Huntsville on iHeartRadio. That's Danger Zone, Kenny Loggins. That's from both the Top Gun movies. The first one, jet flying sequence with Val Kilmer. The second one, when he stole the kind of rocket airplane, went right up to the end of the ozone layer. And I don't know where Kenny's going to use in the third one, but you know they will. You know they will. They all got their walking papers. I call them marching orders, actually. All the actors know when they're going to start filming. I predict it's going to be sometime the tail end of this spring or early summer before it gets way too hot. But we'll see. But they won't talk, man. Non-disclosure, you know?

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1: That's Hart with Alone. You got Mark Coppola to cope. Only DJ licensed to party. Before that, The Cars, Just What I Needed. You know, Hart played our iHeartRadio Music Festival. It was number 9 in 2019. The Wilson sisters are very busy doing a lot of things. One of the things that I remember, I have a fond memory of, that's a good word, right? was during lockdown, they had released the Nancy Wilson signature guitar that looks like a more feminine version of the Gibson Les Paul. It's a little bit thinner, you know, but it has the same kind of colors and stuff like that. But then the opposite thing they do is they put the most high distortion pickups in it. And so I was going to order. I said I had to have that guitar, the Gibson Epiphone, that, you know, Nancy Wilson signature model. And my guitar got stuck on some boat that was trying to come in and deliver packages to Terminal Island in California. And remember when everything was stuck out there? And that's where the guitar was. So I just gave up on that one. Eventually, after lockdown, I bought a one that had a broken headstock on it, but they fixed it right. And I finally got the guitar. It took a year. Now you can get them anytime you want. But boy, she made a great guitar.
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You're with Cope. Belinda Carlisle, Mad About You. She is a Rock and Roll Hall of Famer, lead vocalist of the Go-Go's.

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We're at 1003 The River. You hear that growl Deborah Harry has in that song when she says one way or another and kind of has that, like, that growl? That's what made Tones and I famous with Dance Monkey, but it came from Deborah Harry. Van Morrison, Brown Eyed Girl, used to be the lead vocalist of them.

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1: In the Michael Jackson musical biopic called Michael, you see a lot of that era of the Thriller album being recorded, like Billie Jean and everything. And you see Quincy Jones working with him in the studio. It's really something else. In theater.

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1: That's George Harrison, got my mind set on you. 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
1: That's Pat Benatar. Love is a battlefield. Well, we know that, but listen, their marriage, she and Neil Giraldo, who formed the band together, they're still married. And they've been married like for like four decades. And they go on stage and perform songs, talk about the songs, and talk about different stages of their marriage. It's actually quite a great experience.

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1: Peter Frampton coming alive. Baby, I Love Your Way. And it's Bangles, Manic Monday, written by Prince under a pen name of Christopher. And it'll be a Manic Monday again on Monday when we start giving you cash from 9 to 5. 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

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Listen, we've all been there where you're trying to drop a few pounds and you're thinking, okay, what are some tips and tricks, right? Now they're saying that sparkling water could help make a difference with weight loss. And I'm just like, wait a second, what? And then they broke it down and, oh my God, I'm not going to lie, I eye-rolled a little bit. Okay, I'm Michelle Fay. I'll let you know more in two songs.

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Cause I gotta have faith. Ooh, I gotta have faith. Cause I gotta have faith, faith, faith. I gotta have faith, faith, faith. Huntsville's greatest hits, 100.3 The River. So if you have not yet heard, apparently there's this one video in particular online. 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

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Right now, it's Elton John.

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6: 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Joe and I are both lifelong Star Wars fans, so we're celebrating May the 4th with a brand new week of fun, thought-provoking Star Wars-related episodes. 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
0: She's looking at the cigarettes, but she just grabs the gum off the counter. 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
1: 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Because, well, we're a week away from Mother's Day. And as a mom of two littles, I can tell you I would back this up 1,000%. Let's talk in minutes.

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0: 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It's a full hour of 80s music hosted by the guy who still walks across the high school football field pumping his fist high in the air. Jeff Stevens. It's the 80s show.
2: Hard to believe it's the first weekend of May 2026, but we are here and I love doing it. It is your request. Here we go.
3: Hi, this is for Jeff Stevens and the 80s show. I'm Tristan and I'm talking to you from Chardon, Ohio. I would love to hear Sheila E., The Glamorous Life. I haven't heard it on radio in ages, and I would just love to hear that song. It's also one of my all-time favorites from the 80s. Thank you.
2: Absolutely. Great way to start off the show with your requests. It is the All Request 80s Show with Sheila E.